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0: strange when you hear the original and realize, I've loved the remix all my life. Anyway, Dolly Parton coming in with I Will Always Love You. Different versions for different people. And at 15 minutes on to 7 o'clock, we appreciate the variety only found on 933 KFM. Here there's better information, the best music and news listening in this wet, cold Saturday morning. I don't know how you're making it through, but probably if you're between the sheets and enjoying some rest and some cover, good for you. For the rest of us, not so much. And very good morning to you if you're looking for information, because you're about to get some. But whatever the case, over the course of the next few hours, I'm going to be here keeping you company, talking about what's trending, what you can do on a very cold Saturday morning, or how you can spend your Saturday indoors. I guess the Lord had my prayers yesterday when I was talking. Whatever the case, I will be here until it's time for me to let him. Julie, the team will be coming in a little later on. Afterwards, I think Justine and the boys will also make an entrance onto the station. For now, more great music. Good morning.
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Can we say is that then we're ready for the next hour? It looks like the sun has chosen to come out after that wonderful rain spell. Beautiful. I mean, you absolutely have to love the weather. I mean, they warned us that it's going to be both hot and cold, and they're going to be two extremes. But I mean, who expected it to be this quick? The weather is moody. Please help us. Anyway, whatever the case, we're going to be having fun with it. And I'm curious as to what your favorite Eminem song is. As you ponder on that, this one's mine.

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0: Well, 14 minutes after 7 o'clock, 93 KFM, Saturday Breakfast Bonanza. Good morning. My name is Becky. A pleasure to have you listening in. And it's time for us to find out what has been trending in your part of the world and what exactly has made you happy or sad or meh about it.
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0: So, the German Chancellor, Friedrich Merz, said that no hospital, no nursing home, no construction site, no restaurant, no hotel could function today without the immigrants who have lived in Germany for decades, who work there and who are fully integrated into society. And he says, we want these people to be part of our country. That is why hostility toward foreigners has no place in Germany. You know, in this day and age, I do not understand people who say, we want our country to be for us alone. Like, we want Uganda to be for Ugandans alone. The world is such a global village. And, you know, territories, borders, this is just boundary lines. Yes, people have a sense of national identity when they say, I come from this specific part of the world. But I think it is a bit weird for you to be like, no, we want to be just here, just us, the natives. You guys, the foreigners. Yes, drop in, see us, but go away. And sometimes I know it's because people feel they're unfairly treated or their opportunities are being taken by others. But we've had stories about Germany, by the way, especially when it comes to people with a little more melanin in their skin. And we were like, is it true? Is it not true? But if it's being addressed like this publicly, probably it is true. And I think the world over, we just need to be a little more welcoming to one another. Open arms, let everybody settle where they need to settle. I think the guidelines should just be humane to one another. Don't harm, don't steal, don't oppress, don't, but let everybody go where they feel like, you know, they belong. And I'm not saying foreigners should take precedence over nationals. No, that's not what I'm saying. I'm just saying I think we should all be a little more accepting and hospitable towards strangers, because you never know when you would be a stranger in a different land. So I agree with him. Anybody who looks down on immigrants or foreigners in their country, you're the problem, not the foreigner. Monique Seka, Missiwa.
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0: was actually singing real things because, in case you didn't know, he actually has been arrested. And his mom really did move him down south. Sean Kingston, we did not know you were making a banger out of real life. 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

0: It's Shaggy and Brian Thompson saying, would you be? I do not know if I would appreciate being talked to like this. But there's some people who like it when people talk smack to them. So maybe they wouldn't be. At 18 minutes on to 8 o'clock, it's playing on the station that gives you better information, the best music. Thank you so much for choosing us today. And I don't know if the koalas will be offended, but I'm about to tell you something that's happening in their community. By the way, Becky's my name. And we're just 18 minutes into... 18 minutes to 8 o'clock. Now, if you thought human beings are the only people that get STDs, well, you are quite wrong. It looks like in the koala community, they are suffering from chlamydia. Now, it's killing them, and scientists are busy discussing, can a new vaccine save the koalas? You people, these guys also need a... They need a safe-sex campaign as well, because what is this? What's going on? Anyway, it goes to show you that the animal kingdom is not very different in different parts of the world. You as a homo sapien are considered an animal, so I guess the koalas are just like you. They need to be sensitized on how to protect themselves from chlamydia. Unfortunately for them, they do not have your IQ or your level of understanding, so it might be a little harder for the koalas than it is for the human. What am I saying? It's even hard for the humans too. Time for us to find out what's trending in the world of sport.
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0: Well, I don't know if in the koala community they actually talk sport, but here we absolutely do. Speaking Premier League, we also what happened to Chelsea. Brentford stunned Chelsea 3-0 with a... Three goals came, I think, after halftime. And the result leaves Chelsea without a win in three league games. They're not doing well. You guys, Man U is suffering, but Chelsea, you come. Come and sit here. Come and sit here with me. And if we go over to La Liga, we have Monaco moving top of a table after beating Lens 2-1. Now, the young striker Paris Brunner scored again. It's his sixth goal in this particular season. He's doing quite well for himself. I'm sure Justine's going to do a full analysis of this one when she eventually comes. For the women, not left too far behind in terms of football, something that I'm absolutely stoked about. Manchester City seems to be doing a good job both in the male league and the female league now. City women maintained their perfect start and they beat the Liverpool women 4-2. And we had Lauren Hemp scoring twice, and that included in the stoppage time as well. And like I said, you need to wait for Justine to get details of this. For me, I'm just going to be giving you highlights. If you're into basketball, WNBA, which is for the women as well, had the Las Vegas Aces crashing Seattle Storm 114-77. And of course, we had Atlanta Dream also recording a big win, beating Connecticut Sun 103-59. And if you're into Formula One and racing cars are your thing, well, I feel like this particular season has been a Kimi Antonelli season. If you don't know who Kimi Antonelli is, he's a new sign-on for Mercedes, and the kid is on fire. He is winning left, right, and center. He kind of reminds me of a younger Lewis Hamilton.
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0: He kind of reminds me of a younger Lewis Hamilton. Now, Kimi Antonelli won the previous two races in Italy and in Spain, but now we're going into round 15 of the 2026 season. I think, anyway, maybe I'm speaking too early. Kimi might actually take this one. Anyway, attention is now turning to Baku with the Azerbaijan Grand Prix coming on next weekend. It's not this weekend. And we await to see exactly how it all will work out. But for more on the sport and what's happening in the world of sport, especially local sport, tune in today at 11 o'clock when Justine comes in with the boys. You'll get your full expose on what's happening in the world of sport. But for now, keep it 933 KFM. Better information, the best music. It looked like the sun was coming out, but yeah, now it's playing hide and seek. No need to worry, it's going to be a little bit sunny when you get to hear our music.
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0: happen to be the selector, and I need to make room for the news. Cindy, or Cinderella Sanyo, as we used to call her back then. I don't know if anybody remembers that Coca-Cola Top Stars, where Cindy was chosen together with Lillian Mbabazi and Jackie Chanjuru, and they made the most legendary girl duo from Uganda, Blue 3. Miss those days? Hopefully they can give us like a goodbye album before they all launch back into their solo careers. But the King herself closing this one out.
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1: Good morning, it's the news at 8 o'clock. I am Vailak Sasia. Parliament's Public Accounts Committee has directed Moroto Hospital to provide a list of staff who were deployed to the facility but declined to take up the assignment for 3 years. The directive follows a revelation by the Moroto Hospital Director, Dr. Stefan Pandey, that some of the staff that was deployed have never reported for work. Dr. Pandey informed the committee that attraction and retention of staff in Moroto Hospital is a challenge because of the high cost of living in the district. He said staff who are deployed at the hospital by the Health Service Commission end up working in neighboring districts of Mbale, Soroti, Iganga, among others. The committee members, including Bunyoli West MP James Waluswaka and Gilbert Olanya of Clark South, wondered how staff can be deployed in a hospital and they declined to report to duty, yet there are many Ugandans who have no jobs and are willing to work in the same hospital. They have thus demanded that the full list of these medics be provided for follow-up action. Busoga Kingdom is today commemorating the 12th coronation anniversary of the Chabazinga William Gabla Najope IV at Bodna Chiefdom amid its tight security. These celebrations, commonly known as Amatikira Ga Isebantu Chabazinga, were originally scheduled for September 13th, but were postponed following the death of the Omukama of Toro Oyonyimba Kabamba Iguru Rukidi IV. The main organizing committee chaired by the third deputy prime minister, also the woman member of parliament for Maige district, Hajat Lukia Nakadama, says all is set to have the honorary celebrations. Security personnel led by the regional police commander for Busoga East, Abbas Senyonjo, confirmed that there has been a thorough security check at the venue, advising participants to keep discipline and follow security regulations.
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1: The Uganda Cancer Institute Gulu has reported a sharp rise in cases of cancer, with over 1,000 patients receiving treatment at the facility in the current financial year alone. According to Dr. Fadil Geriga, the head of the unit, nearly 1,600 patients have received cancer treatment at the facility between the financial year 2024-2025 and 2025-2026. He told members of parliament from Acholi sub-region yesterday that the figure is likely to rise to more than 2,000 patients before the end of this financial year.
2: I have read to me some of the common cancers as per last year's data. Among the adults, the biggest burden was by cancer of the cervix. The second commonest was cancer of the breast. The third was cancer of the prostate. The fourth was cancer of the esophagus. And the fifth was cancer of the liver. I must highlight here that the first three cancers, the pattern is similar to the rest of the country, but the last two, the burden is higher here than in Kampala. Therefore, means that this would be the unique risk factor for cancer of the esophagus and cancer of the liver that we have in this country.
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1: The Governor Bank of Uganda, Dr. Michael Atingi-Ego, has assured the public that the central bank has what it takes to stabilize and strengthen the shilling and to also stabilize the foreign exchange rate. The Uganda shilling has depreciated against the US dollar from 3,560 shillings in September 2025 to 3,950 shillings in September 2026, raising concern among Ugandans, especially the business community.
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4: 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Go for it.
1: The US and Denmark have announced a deal on Greenland security, resolving a diplomatic dispute sparked by President Donald Trump's threats to seize the territory by force. Trump said the agreement would grant the U.S. permanent control over security and all other needs. Denmark's prime minister said the deal strengthens security in the Arctic and the North Atlantic area, but did not address specifics in the agreement that Trump mentioned in a social media post. The deal comes after months of threats by Trump to take Greenland over national security concerns, citing its strategic location for defense purposes and its mineral wealth.
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1: And from sport, Igor Thiago scored his first Premier League goal of the season as unbeaten Brentford scored three times in the second half to beat West London neighbours Chelsea convincingly. Brentford opened the scoring in the 61st minute as Jadon Anthony was left unmarked to head home from a yard out after a deep corner had been nodded back across goal by Jannik Schuster. Chelsea pushed hard for an equaliser but were hit on the counter-attack late on with Kevin Shade sent clean through, and while his tame effort was saved by goalkeeper Emi Martinez, Igor Thiago put the rebound into an empty net. And that is the news at 8 o'clock. I am Vaila Ksasia. 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

0: Well, they're further deepening the stereotype that women love money. I do not know where it came from or if it is true for that matter. But Radio Mose and Weasel saying Nyambula did exactly that. She didn't like him when he was a nobody, but now that he has a bit of cash, she's coming back and they're asking her, what you do that for? It's 23 minutes after 8 o'clock. 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A pleasure to have you listening in to Saturday Breakfast Bonanza. We have about 37 minutes to the end of today's show. And what's your pick of the week? Well, WhatsApp line is wide open, 074-7032-192. That's 074-7032-192. And about the curious case of the koalas with chlamydia, it looks like sexually transmitted diseases and only in Homo sapiens. They happen elsewhere in the animal kingdom as well. We're not as alone as we think we are, right?
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Coming in with Coconut Tree. I always feel the urge to call this one Under the Coconut Tree. And it gives me such island vibes. I think of Moana every time I hear it. But it's playing right here on 923KFM, bringing you better information and the best music. My name is Becky. Saturday Breakfast Bonanzas. We continue with more of the great music in this hour. What's your peak of the week been? 0747 032192 is our WhatsApp line. And for now, Wayne Wonder.

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Well, I don't know if it is just me, but I'm beginning to fall in love with the word goodbye. It's been fantastic hanging out with you, Joe Boy, closing us out today on Saturday Breakfast Bonanza. Coming up is VPN, and Judith the team has a horde of people here going to talk about some pretty interesting stuff. I'm going to leave you in the capable hands of R. Kelly. Why? Because it seems everybody has forgotten this gentleman. Once he used to term himself as the Pied Piper of R&B. And given the scandals that happened in his life, well, he's the Pied Piper of nowhere. And currently in jail serving his sentence. But things have been very quiet on his front. Here's me wondering what happens to human beings and humanity. One day you're citizen high, the next day you're citizen low. Reminder for all of us, stay humble. You never know where life will take you. R. Kelly, Gotham City. Until tomorrow, bye-bye.

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3: 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Mama, this was it. 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Cinema Consa.
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0: for coming. Very good morning to you all, and welcome to the KFM VPN, that's Views, People and News, here at 93.3 KFM. I am Judy, the TV host, and today on the show we are interrogating a fundamental national concern: justice for all, Uganda's legal and political order. That's what we shall be dissecting in the next 2 hours. Well, as you all know, Thursday marked the 9th Benedict Chiwanuka Memorial Lecture, held under the theme Justice for All, Carrying Forward Justice Ben Chiwanuka's Vision. This was at the Judiciary Headquarters in Kampala, where legal minds, state officials and dignitaries gathered to honor a Chief Justice who paid the ultimate price for defending judicial independence and constitutionalism. Yet outside the ceremonial halls, Uganda's daily reality presents a striking contradiction. We're witnessing the ongoing trial proceedings where key state witnesses drop explosive admissions, including claims that weapons were planted in cross-border operations. We also see continued detentions and denial of bail to political leaders despite deteriorating health conditions, while opposition members marching peacefully to present petitions to the Chief Justice are blocked. Also, journalists continue to face mysterious disappearances. The latest is Baba TV's Eria Jengo, who remains unlocated after several days. Meanwhile, political mobilization by active military structures proceeds without hindrance, and discussions resurface over reallocating historic civic spaces like City Square for business interests. Today we ask, how far have we drifted from Benedict Chiwanuka's vision? What is working? What has gone off the rails, and how do we restore institutional integrity in Uganda? Of course, in the studio, I am joined by my distinguished panelists. Two are already here. The other two should be joining us in a little while. In the studio, I have Ms. Yvonne Pambara, lawyer, social justice advocate, but also her friends know her best as Madam President. Good morning, Yvonne.
1: Good morning.
0: Welcome to the show.
1: Thank you for hosting me today morning.
0: Yes.
1: It's quite cold.
0: It's warm in here, though. We've not dropped the temperature so low.
1: It's rained all morning, and I think people are happy. Yeah. They've been waiting for the rains.
0: Yeah.
1: I know the farmers have been crying because it had become really dry.
0: Mm-hmm.
1: So we are glad the rains are here.
0: I hope it's raining all over the country, though, because some parts are not. I actually spoke to a friend the other day. He's in Soroti. And I asked, did it rain? And he's like, no, it's so dry and hot over here. And I'm like, but it feels like it's raining everywhere. You know, when it rains somewhere, you think it's raining everywhere.
1: Yeah,
0: but
1: true.
0: Some parts are not. And of course, sadly, those are the areas that are so affected by this, you know, drought and stuff like that. But hopefully, I hope this morning it's different.
1: Mm-hmm.
0: Yes, I also have in the studio Honorable George Musisi, Member of Parliament, Kira Municipality, of course, under the National Unity Platform Party. He's also a human rights lawyer and a partner with PACE Advocacy. Okay, George, good morning.
2: Good morning, Judith. Good morning to the listeners. Always a pleasure to be here.
0: When were you last here?
2: Before you went to the bush.
0: No, before we went to the mountain for 40 days.
2: I'm glad to be back here, and I'm glad to find that there's still space. I thought that I would be climbing over the exhibits.
1: And roadblocks.
0: Well, it's been such a long time, surely. It's really been a while, but we're happy to have you.
2: Thank you.
0: Because we're expecting His Worship James Eremi Mawanda shortly. Also, Councillor John Musime, we hope to have him also in the show. But we'll be letting you know when they show up. But before we delve into our conversation this morning, let's take a look at what happened. Councillor John Musime sends his apologies. Is not okay. So we shall be trying to reach out to His Worship, and hopefully we have him. We want to have a balanced conversation. So what really happened during the week? On Monday, hearings for petitions arising from disputes in the 2026 parliamentary and local council elections officially began before the High Court. the 346 cases are scheduled to run until the 13th of November 2026. Elsewhere, the Uganda Police Force heavily deployed and cordoned off all roads leading to the People's Front for Freedom headquarters along Katonga Road on Monday, successfully blocking a planned march to the High Court. The peaceful procession led by PFF Vice National Chairman Dr. Lulu Mebaiga was organized for their members to trek to the judiciary headquarters and deliver a formal petition to the Chief Justice Flavian Zaija to protest the judiciary's repeated denial of bail to its ailing top leaders, Dr. Kizza Besigye and the party's national chairman, Council Arias Lukwago. Still on Monday, it emerged that the Parliamentary Commission officially resolved to completely scrap the controversial service award item from the Parliament of Uganda budget for the 2026-2027 financial year. This was agreed upon during the new commission's very first sitting, a move aimed at restoring sanity, rescuing the institution's image and rebuilding public trust, which had been tainted following the revelation of the House's total expenditure of a colossal 1.7 billion shillings on a former leader of opposition and three backbench commissioners under that arrangement. And on Tuesday, Toro Kingdom's Supreme Council, the Orukurato Rensanju, sat and formally confirmed Prince Edward Rukidi Kijanangoma as the next king to be crowned on the 29th of September. That's this coming Tuesday. This week, Uganda's Attorney General Sam Mayanja formally cleared the council to proceed with coronation arrangements, noting that authorities face no immediate legal barriers as no formal active petition has been filed in a court of law barring the same. Meanwhile, last evening, Prince Kumuiswa Yoweri, a cousin of the late Toro King Oyo Nyimba Kabambai Guru Rukidi IV, and also a son to Musuga Charles Kamurasi Akiki, threw in a spanner into the works. Using his social media platform X handle, he announced that one, he has named as a young prince, Jacksonville Jacob Oyose, to be a son of the late king, will fly in from the U.S. this coming Monday and be presented to Musuga and the entire Toro Kingdom at the Karuzika Palace on Wednesday, September 23rd, 2026. But on a rather sad note, yesterday, Toro Kingdom's Prince David Kijanangoma, who died on Tuesday, was also buried at the Karambi Royal Tombs in Fort Portal City, the same royal burial grounds where his cousin King Oyo was buried last Saturday. The treason trial of Dr. Kizza Besigye, his aide Hajobate Lutale Kamulegeya, and Captain Dennis Oola at the High Court continued this week, with major revelations from key witnesses and a sudden boycott by their legal team. Having some feedback on my... Well, on Wednesday, the prosecution's star witness, an American national named Andrew Wilson, alias Orlando, made a stunning revelation under cross-examination by defense lawyer Farouk Kamulegeya that the two guns and fake currency allegedly recovered from the Nairobi apartment where Besigye and Lutale were arrested had been planted there beforehand as part of a pre-arranged intelligence operation. On Thursday, the prosecution introduced a new witness, Sentanda Erisa, a senior lecturer and coordinator at Makerere University's Center for Language and Communication Services. He testified that the government spent 70,000 shillings per minute, totaling over 58 million Uganda shillings, to transcribe the audio and video evidence presented by the state. While the 9th Benedicto Chiwanuka Memorial Lecture was officially held on Wednesday at the Judiciary Headquarters in Kampala. The events commemorated the life and legacy of Uganda's first Indigenous Chief Justice and Prime Minister, Benedicto Chiwanuka, who was abducted from his High Court chambers and murdered by agents of the Idi Amin regime in September 1972. The theme of the lecture was Justice for All, Carrying Forward Benedicto Chiwanuka's Vision. In a speech presented on his behalf by the Vice President Jessica Lupo, President Yoweri Museveni called upon judicial officers to remain courageous and make firm independent decisions grounded in the Constitution, even when those rulings are unpopular. Still on Wednesday, the leader of opposition led some MPs on the shadow cabinet to the construction site of Lobowa Specialized Hospital to conduct a scheduled oversight visit, but were blocked again despite the Ministry of Health directing the facility to grant them access. Approximately 1.5 trillion shillings has so far been injected into this project, which is meant to offer specialized treatment and reduce outbound medical tourism. And on Thursday, President Yoweri Museveni's daughter, Bishop Patience Rwabwogo, and her husband, Odrek Rwabwogo, stood in the anti-corruption court, calmly watching as it tried Matthew Bagonza, the head of the Secretariat for the Presidential Advisory Committee on Export and Industrial Development, PACE-ID. He was charged with a case of alleged money laundering and a fraudulent transfer of 171.7 million shillings from PACE-ID's bank account to his personal account between September 2023 and August 2026 before being remanded to prison until the 5th of October. And on Thursday, it's quite a packed week. It's been a quite packed week. On Thursday, President Yoweri Museveni met with the Turkish ambassador to Uganda, Mehmet Fatih, on the sidelines of the groundbreaking ceremony for the Kampala Storage Terminal in Mpiji District, where they discussed matters of bilateral cooperation. And yesterday, supporters of the Patriotic League of Uganda marched from Lugogo to the Turkish embassy in what their Secretary General Tuala Fadil said was meant to demand the Turkish government to immediately extradite a Ugandan blogger and government critic Fred Lumbuye to face criminal cybercrime and incitement charges. Meanwhile, a group of former and sitting MPs from Uganda met last evening at Serena Hotel Chigo and endorsed General Muhoozi Kainerugaba for presidency in 2031. Today, Busoga Kingdom commemorates the 12th coronation anniversary of His Highness the Chabazinga William Wilberforce Kadumbula Gabula Nadiope IV. The celebrations at Mayuge District headquarters grounds will be held tomorrow, September 19th, 2026. And no, but that's today. Yesterday at Kawempe Magistrates Court in Kanyanya, 8 supporters charged with unlawful drilling continued facing their charges and were further remanded. This includes the NUP deputy spokesperson Alex Waiso Mufumbiro, Edward Sebufu, popularly known as Eddie Mutwe, Doreen Kaija, Akileo Chivumbi, Tassi Calvin, commonly known as Bobby Giant, Dennis Muchibi, Luke Nge Shafik, and Nyanzi Yassin. Well, like I said, it's been a lot. It's been a heavy week. And I see you're both thinking, like, where do we start from? But yeah, over to you. I think I'll start with you, George. And I believe your focus is, of course, your NUP colleagues. You know, the continued charges, the unlawful drilling charges against them. But I'd rather we don't discuss the Benedicto Chuanuka because that forms the heart of our conversation.
2: Discuss that.
0: Yeah, we're going to talk about that in depth because that's where we're going. Oh, that's what you wanted to respond to? No. Shelve that a little bit. So rewire your brain. So maybe I start with you still, or we move to Yvonne while you rewire. Okay, yeah. So just your reflections very quickly. I am just quite interested about this Turkish situation, you know. Mm-hmm. One day the president is at an event, and then the next day you have a delegation of PLU guys going to the Turkish embassy. But that's just me. George, you can start from anywhere.
2: Well, thank you. Of course, the reason why I wanted to start with the main topic of discussion, which, as you advised, was the nexus between some of the other issues that happened with that day. Mm. Even if you're talking about the case of the Kanyanya suspects, as we may now call them, because maybe Kanyanya has, as a magistrate's court, has now come to be synonymous with NUP suspects. it's a court where they have appeared on several occasions, and you can even predict what is going to happen before the court happens. And then if you talk about Matthew Bagonza being presented in court, like many others who have been presented after many days of being pronounced missing, and then they appear before a judicial officer who may not even get to be interested. Sometimes the defense indeed raises the submissions, like it happened with Counsel Elias Lukwago and many others, that this person, we've been looking for him as a court, maybe you may want to inquire into where this person has been and so on and so forth before just acting just as a conduit to from wherever you've come from to prison. But then, of course, very briefly on that demonstration. First of all, I'm a firm believer in the right of to associate and the freedom to express yourselves, even the freedom to demonstrate either individually or in a group with others, which are constitutional obligations. Of course, the key issue here is that the right to protest peacefully is a right that has almost been shelved or written off our law books by security agencies. I don't, and I'm saying this on air, someone could challenge me, I don't recollect a single day where an opposition-led or any civil society or even any person, even in, when they are alone, mm-hmm. who writes to protest against a particular policy of government or action has been allowed or given
0: the space by police to do so.
2: Even when you're alone. This very week, the irony is that the PFF, a duly registered political party, had asked to peacefully protest and march and head to the, I think, judiciary to hand over a petition, which was blocked. So to see that there is a group which can come, so what the shoot is showing us is that actually it can manage people who can protest. I saw a video of police shoving. It looked more like a dance than a police creating a peaceful protest. They were purporting to push protesters. Of course, it was so cosmetic. It was
0: a choreographed pushing.
2: Course, very choreographed by a low budget director. But that is what is supposed to happen in decent places, that you don't have to bring tear gas, you don't have to bring batons. Mm-hmm. So police and security are showing us that actually they can handle a peaceful protest. Mm-hmm. And I want to say it, that I respect PLUs. I may not agree with why they are, the reasons for their protest. Mm-hmm. I don't know them. I don't think many of those who participate in protests know the reasons, but I as a firm believer in constitutional rights, I think it's their right. The problems that we have are that right to be applied selectively. Mm-hmm. Police or security giving themselves the mandate to decide who demonstrates when and how. A peaceful protest is a constitutional right, and like we saw, that right should be given to all others. Why do you, in the same week, 24 hours before, you block a duly registered political party from peacefully walking and handing over a civic, that is a civic obligation, it's a civic response, and then the following day you show that actually you can handle people who walk peacefully unarmed and showing their disagreement, even when they don't know the reasons for their protest. Let them be given the right, and that same right should be given to everyone else.
0: Mm-hmm. Well, thank you, Yvonne. I'll pick your thoughts as well on the highlights of the week. Just any.
1: I would definitely start with the Turkish embassy incident, because I feel it needs to largely be highlighted. My honorable here has talked about how PLU has the same rights as every other Ugandan citizen to be able to have that right to protest, to assemble, to express what their views are. And I think it remains largely disingenuous how, police treats who would call PLU versus if this was a new protest. I don't think majority of the people that had protested would still be either largely on the streets or in their homes if we are to go there. And some of them would be injured, because we've known police to be extremely brutal when it comes to people outside, unknown state expansion, being the ones that are expressing particular rights. So we feel it still remains largely disingenuous that much as they're expressing the rights that every other Ugandan should be expressing, we've seen police also step in to attempt, and I'm putting it in quotes, to attempt to block, that they've exercised their rights. But then what happens to the other side of the coin? What happens to me who was a presidential contender when I want to protest against certain things? Am I going to be treated the same way? Will I leave the streets safely after protesting, and I be able to go to my home and sleep that day? We have a lot of people in prison. We have a lot of young people. We have a lot of Ugandans we can't account for who went to the streets, even with
3: march to parliament. A lot of them are still unaccounted for. We don't know why they are in prison. They've never been committed to court. So then what happens to those? Is it the same standard that we're applying to every other citizen who protests on the street, who attempts to apply the same rights when it comes to that particular issue? Mm-hmm. But also there are so many issues to look at. The state of confusion when it comes to largely our foreign policy, is it something that we can rely on and say this is what is supposed to procedurally happen? You know, when it comes to the sovereignty of Turkey, talking about the fact that under the agreements we have maybe with them when it comes to extradition laws, is it something that should be happening? I feel that when Uganda passed the sovereignty law, they assume that they are going to export their entire confusion to other countries as well. They assume that now they can start curbing down on other countries to have the right to also say no to certain things. Mm-hmm. And I'm sure that a lot of extradition laws frown upon this nature of attempted sabotage, because I don't think they are allowed to pull Lumbuye from Turkey for political reasons. You know, every international instrument that talks about treaties and rights extradition that exist between countries will say this particular incidence, you are not allowed to extradite someone based off political reasons. And I think we've tried to largely put it out there that Muhoozi cannot just wake up and start demanding from the Turkish government that he wants a certain individual because he was trying politically over political statements. It doesn't happen like that.
4: There have to be procedures.
3: So again, they are attacking the sovereignty of another country. I don't know if there are other underlying issues that maybe they are not discussing, and the protesters clearly might not know half of the story, but then that's a story that might have to come out if we are to bring this confusion or whatever
2: it is.
3: It's
2: not about not knowing half of the story. They don't know 1% of the story.
3: They don't even know 1%, you know. So we are all in that same state of confusion. We don't know if we are at war with Turkey. We don't know if we are having issues with Turkey because a single individual has not been extradited to come and answer for political supposed crimes that he has committed. Mm-hmm. So that is a state of confusion we are going to talk about. Again, we'll talk about the double standards of what's happening between asset expansionists, and I'll largely call them that throughout this conversation, and those they are supposing to hold accountable. We've had the situation of Mawanda, the corruption situation. PLU threw a party for that man to join the party back. Do we remember that party? And how much was he alleged to have stolen? 164 billion, right? So I'm seeing a case vis-a-vis Matthew Bagonza where he's being accused of
5: a similar amount, roughly.
3: This is million, the other was billions.
5: Anyway.
3: You know? So those are the double standards. So we don't know, again, if we are being thrown into a political battle that we shouldn't be a part of, because largely we've also been trying to fight for Matthew to be released, because it was to be committed to a proper court like he has been done. But we don't know what the real story is, because we are just confused. We don't understand if these are genuine reasons for why he's behind bars, or again there are political reasons attached to his arrest.
5: But also, Yvonne, because now that's an interesting thing that you're raising, which already fits into also the broader discussion that we're having. Looking at everything that you've said, listening to you, I just wonder, what does this mean for Uganda's constitutional order?
3: I think we need to be genuine about what the constitutional order has been for the past couple of years. It's been, and for lack of a better word, it's been raped for decades now. We need to be honest about that. I don't know if up to today Ugandans can ably say that we have a constitution to rely on and back, because like we're going to discuss later, the judiciary has largely been compromised. The constitution no longer functions as it's supposed to function. We don't know if any other given day Museveni is going to wake up and there's an article in there that annoys him, and he looks for ways to change it. We cannot talk about constitutionalism in Uganda anymore. We don't have it. We don't have a constitution. Mm-hmm. And I would be honest to say that even the 1995 constitution that was passed was largely a planned document for a particular president, who I'm not going to mention, to have his way. He just has too much power to change anything he wants, and things are no longer working according to the constitution. And I don't know if now we should start aligning ourselves to the fact that there's no rule of law that functions anymore in Uganda, and we all just become a reckless, lawless state, because that's what our leaders have showed us. that's what our leaders have showed us. The other time I think I was here, we were talking about the situation in Makinde where a gentleman woke up and went and slaughtered about six children. But you see that as a crime, but you do not see General Muhoozi waking up and saying, I'm going to come and abduct you from your radio station today and close you and put the military all over your street. And you don't see that same level of violence as a trickle-down effect of why Ugandans are behaving the same. It's the same lawlessness. You fail to guide people through the rule of law. You fail to create that political will. People are automatically going to behave the same way. That's it. So I don't think we have a constitution to speak about. And we are going to talk about Chiwanuka in a few. That man would be largely disappointed at what's happening.
5: Well, thank you. I think let us take a break now. And then when we get back, we will actually dive into the heart of our conversation this morning. Of course, we are discussing justice for all. And we are looking at Uganda's legal and political order. We'll be back shortly.
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0: Welcome back. It is 9:30 a.m. This is KFM VPN, of course. I am Judith Atim. I'm your host, and we continue with our conversation. Our topic is justice for all, Uganda's legal and political order. And we're having this conversation just at the backdrop of the 9th Benedict Chiwanuka Memorial Lecture that was held a couple of days ago. That, of course, has made us also reflect as a country on a number of issues: the state of the rule of law, human rights, state of governance, constitutionalism, and so many other things that are actually happening during the last few decades, but also during our present times. In the studio with me, I have Honorable George Musisi, Member of Parliament for Kira Municipality. He's a human rights lawyer and a partner with Base Advocates. I also have Miss Yvonne Pambara, who's also a lawyer and social justice advocate. She's also a former presidential contender in the 2026 elections that we just passed, that we just held at the start of the year. So, of course, we're getting back to this discussion. I am hoping His Worship Ereme will actually join us very, very quickly, because we won't have a balanced conversation without him if we just have like two voices.
1: I think making a case for being given a lead car.
0: I know His Worship is a good colleague. He's a very decent person, and I know he will apologize as soon as he shows up here. There must be a reason. This is very unlike him. There certainly must be a reason. George, I'll come to you. So, of course, let's start with the recent court revelations. What's his name? The star witness, okay? State
1: Orlando
0: witness. Orlando. Yes, Orlando. You know, under cross-examination, Orlando admits, you know, that evidence may have been planted. Of course, we're talking about the Dr. Kizza Besigye and Hajo Bedlutale case. What does this tell us about the state of our criminal justice system, okay? And also looking at the issues of people disappearing. I know you handle a lot of these cases. The latest we have is journalist Aria Jengo of Baba TV. Just how concerning is this, you know, for civic freedoms?
1: Maybe let me start with the latter. The issue... earlier I talked about the issue of rights, and Yvonne here has been extensive and maybe used more extreme language than me, that we don't have a constitution. What? Of course, if you look at what is happening now, there's been an erosion of many of the civic rights that are not just civic, but even some of the rights that are granted, even including those which are called non-derogable, like the rights to a fair trial, the freedom from inhuman treatment and torture. Many times, whenever we used to talk about abductions, because from 2020 to 2025, there was an increase in the number of people who are taken or either off the road or from their homes or from wherever by armed people, some escorted by uniformed people, but many in civilian clothes, in unmarked cars, and taken to unknown places. And I think as NUP, as a party, many of our supporters suffered this. In fact, some of them are still missing. They were taken under those circumstances, and many of them for years have not been accounted for. And we used to bring the word that this is an abduction, it can't be an arrest. And many people used to disagree with us, including people who are supposed to be asking the hard questions, like the Human Rights Commission. And we are saying that an arrest, as prescribed in our constitution, should be, you should be informed of the charge, you should be taken to a gazetted place, you should be given access to either your relatives or next of kin or doctors or lawyers, and produced in court within a particular time. Anything that falls short of that, where you're taken by people to an unknown place, taken by unknown people, held for an unknown period of time. Many times when you are lucky to come out, you come out when you are in a worse shape than when you walked in. It can't be called an arrest. The sad bit that we're having in Uganda today is that all those issues, as given in the constitution, which we call our national consensus, and what is happening in the practice are totally different things. I think that justifies people like Yvonne, who say that we don't have a constitution, because if the constitution commands, by the way, under our the framework that we constitutional framework, it didn't place anyone above it. It placed the constitution, the law, above everyone else. If you sadly, if anything happens right now and people dressed in civilian clothes who are armed and they get someone off the streets, sometimes even in the presence of uniformed security officers, like it happened in the case of Honorable Mwanga Chivumbi, the presumption by any right-thinking Ugandan is that that is security. And it mirrors the same reflections of what they used to call Pandagari. Pandagari was precisely being taken by unknown people to unknown time for a reason you don't know. So if we are having, we're having that erosion that every day, every other week, we almost have a different person who is declared missing. Some have not been have been missing for ages now, for like Sam Mugumia. I told you about the missing 19 of NUP, the Chibalamas, the dam leaders, the since 2020, some of them. It's sad that we are there, that every other day we're just waiting. And then what should be the response of the what has been the response of courts? Because ideally, when citizens are having that kind of clash with security or with government, the court should come in as a neutral arbiter. In the last 31 years of the 1975 constitution, I think the last 6 years have seen the highest number of habeas corpus applications before the high court, where relatives are seeking from government answers that produce this person, even if he or she is dead, even if he's alive, please produce them. We've seen a number of them. And I've stated this before and say it again, that the habeas corpus applications that have been before the High Court between 2020 and today are much more than those that have been there between 1995 and 2020. That shows you the state of our human rights as it is in the country. So it is sad that Jeng was just being added onto the list. And then what are courts saying? You know, first of all, from the time of hearing the matter, then the government comes up with lies. Many times people swear on oath, we don't have him. Then he's producing a police station the following day by the same people who say they don't have him. So I look at it that way, that and as I conclude with what you asked about the other gentleman, Orlando, of course I'm mindful as a lawyer that
0: it's an
1: ongoing case where we may not have to comment on the merits, but you can comment on some of the facts without necessarily drawing conclusions, that irrespective of the strength or weakness of the case that they may have against the accused persons, what has happened and what is happening falls way below the standards of a fair trial, where one of the accused person, the first accused person, is even absent, no legal representation. We all know the reasons why he doesn't have legal representation, and court is going ahead. So it doesn't matter for me. I don't even want to comment about the weight of the evidence. It doesn't matter. A fair trial is about the process. It's not about the outcome. Because if the process is sham, you know, the other day the judiciary tried a gentleman called Okello Onyum, who had committed, and it later was confirmed by court, very barbaric crimes, murdering infants in cold blood without a seeming motive. And any Ugandan would have wanted Onyum lynched at City Square or hanged or stoned to death. But they had to organize very expensively. I think it was the first trial which had invitation cards. I saw invitation. a trial or a semblance of the same. That is what decency, which decency we coined in the 1995 constitution, demands. That at least, even if so, for me, I don't even want to comment about what Wilson says or doesn't.
0: Do you think it's actually easier to get justice in this country for crimes like theft and murder than it would be for political?
1: Absolutely, issues. Absolutely, and of course, I'm hoping His Worship is listening in and is rushing here. Many times he admonishes me for saying the word political crimes, and I've already said that what we call political crimes, no government describes a crime as political. It's the circumstances around it. Because even Nelson Mandela was charged for a different offense, wasn't charged with political crimes, but we all knew he's the number one political prisoner in this world. So the circumstances around it. However, from the case of the judiciary is not supposed to be looking at political crimes or otherwise. It's supposed to be faceless. It's supposed to be looking at the law and the evidence. So where the criminal justice system is bent by the state, like it is many times, and prosecuting people for different reasons, most of them politically oriented, it should be the judiciary to sit and decide that no, for us, we don't look at accused person A, we're looking at what the law says and what the evidence before it. And sadly, there are instances that have happened in the recent past, especially where it has fallen short below those standards.
0: So Yvonne, again, I'm taking you back to the constitution. I know we talked about the constitutional order, but I also want us to look at the checks and balances, you know, and how they are operating. Okay. Of course, when you look at the broader view on governance and state institutions, from election petitions, and now this proposal we are seeing about City Square going, you know, for business and so on, where are our constitutional checks and balances? How are they operating?
2: I'll start from the fact that Honorable George has talked about it, that there are certain procedures and questions that we need to ask ourselves before we can, you know, ascertain that some things are either political or they stand on the other side of the coin. And I think that it's largely important to, for example, now when we are drawing from Kizza Besigye's case, when we are talking about the circumstances we feel make this largely political, and we're asking questions around the nature of how they are treating his bail applications, the nature of how they treated his abduction from Kenya. I mean, we're going to call it an abduction. He didn't even know the reason why he was pulled from there to Uganda. Or the nature of how this case has moved from, you know, the smallest instance to where it is right now. And I think it largely now starts feeding into how we question majority of the mandate of, say, the judiciary and their independence, but also questioning how the rest of the institutions are performing when it comes to the nature of their independence. And of course, I know that later we're also going to look at the 2031 mobilization and how the Electoral Commission has been quiet. But now when you start looking into how majority of these institutions work and the power that they've been given by the Constitution vis-a-vis how they are performing, you will be disappointed, because what do they rely on now to say they're independent? You know, and again, we're going to look at the different aspects of what independence means when it comes to the different levels of these institutions. When we come to KCCA doing its job, is it able to actually perform its job without feeling like the state is sitting on its neck, that it can't perform, it cannot say no to certain decisions unless the head of the executive says, I agree to this or I don't agree to this happening? Are they able to do that role? But are they also financially independent to be able to do their jobs? Because at times we might even come here and we are, largely talking about the judiciary failing to do its work, but like
0: the other constraints.
2: Yes, there are so many constraints that also feed into what we call that independence. So independence, largely for now, we're going to say, for Uganda, I mean, it's a special case, because again, if we go to the operational and financial side of it, I will realize that even there, they are failing to be independent because they cannot openly do their work because of those bottlenecks. But now when you look at the institutions performing under, say, the executive, who for now we are going to largely blame for the fact that majority of these other institutions are failing to work, we say that there is a bottleneck coming from ahead that makes sure they don't do their work. Because a situation like the City Square being given up to a mall is not something new that Ugandans have said no to. Recently, Ham Chigundu built on that channel and we had refused, but it went ahead and happened, you know, and the president will continue and say, no, Uganda needs to develop, it needs to. You cannot develop at the expense of the well-being of Ugandans. But also, development means certain things. If Ugandans are telling you it doesn't work, why don't you listen? So now these people's merchandise is always floating in floods simply because they refuse to listen to what Ugandans were telling them. So institutions are failing to operate as per the mandate that was given to them under the Constitution. And again, it will feed into what we were talking about earlier, that is the Constitution actually working? And if it's working, who is it working for? That is a question. Who is it working for? It is a question Chiwanuka would have asked. If it is if it's not working for the ordinary citizen, then who is it working for? Can an ordinary citizen wake up and say the same laws that Muhoz is able to send someone to be committed for trial and etc. is the same kind of way that, you know, Besigye would be treated under the same court? Is it the same thing? Would the constitution work for everyone the same way? So we feel the restrictions and the bottlenecks are largely coming from the executive. And I think later when we are having those discussions in terms of what the executive is doing to create these bottlenecks for the rest of the institutions from performing, we realize that it's because there's a central person who wants to hand down, like, he's managing his backyard. You know, he wants to hand down instructions in terms of what every other person should be doing. I wouldn't be surprised if he says, you know, Judith, your role should not even be sitting in the studio to talk like this. This is how you should be talking. That's the kind of leader we are dealing with. So the bottlenecks for institutions are coming from the problems of one leader who assumes everything should be centralized to him.
0: Mm-hmm. So thank you. Picking from that, George, you know, the issue of, you know, institutions not necessarily being independent on paper, but not actually being independent in terms of functionality. Okay, I don't want us to talk about the financial bits, because still there is still so much that can be done even with limited finances. Saying yes or no to something, to a land giveaway, for example, does not require money. Okay, following procedures, for example, may not require money. So what does this tell us about, if you're to actually make a projection into the future, say between now, okay, and say 2031, what do you actually see happening to institutions, core institutions, especially like the judiciary?
1: Of course, the judiciary is set in a unique position in our constitution. We should remember that the judiciary is one of the arms of government. One of the arms, the executive, is the one which is in charge of government. The legislature makes laws and holds government accountable on behalf of the people, and appropriates and so on and so forth. The judiciary is the neutral arbiter between these two. Mm-hmm. The judiciary is the one, so it's in a unique position from all other institutions. I know there are other institutions that are mandated. We've been talking about Uganda Human Rights Commission. It has such a wide mandate in our constitution. Even security agencies themselves, as our constitution, they have an obligation to respect human rights. However, because some of them are directly in a supervisor-supervisee relationship with the executive, many times they bend to do. That's why I'm saying that a police officer will open up a charge on a person who is bleeding, who is almost lame. They don't even know where the person was arrested from, where they have been, because another security agency has come and dropped them at their police station. Mm-hmm. Never mind that this same police has been saying that we don't know where this person is for the last 15 days. Now a person is brought to a police station and they are making a charge and purport to take to court. The ODPP, Office of the Director of Public Prosecution, is supposed to act independently. Many times It prefers and sanctions and brings charges, which certainly are motivated by other reasons apart from the strength of the case or even evidence. Now, in comes the judiciary, who is supposed to be there as a buffer between the people, the number one guide to a judicial officer is the law, the constitution. If I may paraphrase the words of Justice Egonda Antende, one of the most celebrated jurists we have on the bench today, when he was being awarded a honorary degree from Makerere University. He said, a duty of any judicial officer is to breathe life into the constitution. And I'm mindful, by the way, that you're working under difficult circumstances. Mm-hmm. The environment is difficult. Everywhere that has happened, it calls for strict fidelity to the law for those people who have been called to do that, to ensure that, because even during apartheid, all these things would happen. There would be political charges, there would be people charged and abducted and eventually brought in court for political reasons. It took courage of some of the judicial officers. Even if I was not to read Uganda, if you read books by there's a book by the Chief Justice Emeritus Wako Wambuzi, who worked as a judge, as a judicial officer under very difficult circumstances. There's a book by Justice retired Katusi, and then even a book by the late Honorable Sam Karigan-Juba, of how they managed to be judicial officers, sometimes under very difficult circumstances. So I think the judiciary is set in a very unique position that you are supposed to breathe life into. Where the judiciary succumbs, then we will have no constitution, like Yvonne says. Mm-hmm. This week, the statement by the vice president, when she was in the statement, she was ironically, and many people thought it was so ironical, asking judicial officers to be independent, to be bold, that make the bold decisions, even if it's unpopular. That is what she was saying. That please, you restrict yourself to what the law says. Make the decisions, be courageous, and that is coming, like I said, ironically, from the head of the executive. So there seems to be no hiding place, despite the environment. Like I have to mention that, yes, we know that the environment is increasingly intolerant to any form, but it calls for a special place for those people who have been called to do special obligations by our laws.
0: Okay. You know, the start of this conversation, the first thing I wanted to ask is what you guys learn in law school. And now when you give when you reference Justice Egon Dantende's, you know, submission that, you know, breathe life into the Constitution, mm-hmm. that makes a lot of sense. In media school, we are told to be the voice for the voiceless, really. Mm-hmm. Of course, there are constraints, I understand. But also, when you were talking, I just remembered that recently there have been a lot of cases from lawyers, your colleagues, actually, who are saying, you know, they're receiving a lot of threats not to actually represent certain individuals. How is the legal fraternity actually dealing with this?
1: Well, first of all, the legal fraternity is diverse, and they are part of the entire body politic of Ugandans. Just like I can even make an analogy of the media, that there are lawyers, first of all, out of over 6,000 registered lawyers in Uganda, you can hardly find 20 committed lawyers who are committed to the protection of the Constitution in terms of civic rights, and which is the number one call. Protecting should be the number one call of every person. Some for different reasons, mm-hmm. some for specialized reasons, others for safety, quote unquote, reasons. However, I always, whenever I get a chance to talk to them, I say that that is not a safe space, because when the rule of law breaks down, because every lawyer should fight tooth and nail to ensure that the rule of law is upheld, because it doesn't matter what kind of law you're practicing. The underlying factor or principle in the rule of law is that we use the law to fight. Lawyers use the law to fight. So where the law is not respected, you may think that that is politics. Another time, when it brings the impunity, mm-hmm. It will go into whether you are representing a person on a land matter, you get a judgment, and then the other person knows a general or another DC or so on and so forth, and they will tear that order in front of your face. So, of course, the response has not been as strong as it should have been. I applaud the Uganda Law Society, Stoke Radical Nyuba. They are really, really put up a fight at a time when the civic space in Uganda is almost shrunk by the machinations of government, by orders, by freezing accounts, by withdrawing permits from all NGOs which do some bit of so the Ugandan Law Society has tried to remain steadfast, but like I'm saying, that the bigger body of lawyers has not had a bigger response. There was a time when lawyers put down their tools, when lawyers marched, that 2005-2006, when there was a siege at the High Court. So increasingly, because of our polarized politics, people have chosen to take a backstage, thinking that it is a safer haven. And like I say, in a sinking ship, there is no safe room.
0: Mm-hmm, mm-hmm. Mm-hmm. Yvonne, still on civic space and governance, mm-hmm. we looking at again everything that has been happening, security agencies, the role of security agencies in the broader civic and social life of Ugandans. When you have security agencies issuing denials, remaining silent when people go missing, when people disappear, and I'm even tired of asking this question, really. I am tired because I feel like I ask this all the time we're here. I'm asking some, yes, public trust in our state institutions. What does this do to the public trust?
2: I think, again, we have to go back to what we've been discussing, the loss of independence of most of these institutions. I mean, we've talked about the judiciary losing its independence. We've talked about the operational arms of government losing their independence to perform. When we are talking about, you know, the city square being now lynched off to build a mall, yet it's literally the only green space we have left in Kampala. When we talk about security agencies doing their work, but then we're going to go back to the fact that we are going a bit far. You know, look at how the head of the military is behaving compared to how we're expecting these institutions to behave. You know, a serving military man, officer, wakes up one day and says, I'm going to run for president, and starts mobilizing. And he goes ahead to start doing the work.

0: every other day, and is issuing instructions for how different arms of government are meant to behave. And when you fail to align to that, you suddenly wake up in the basement, or what we're calling the basement these days, where you're tortured, you're undressed, your pictures are posted all over the internet.
1: Humiliated, yeah.
0: You're humiliated, you know. Bobi Wine is in exile. He's always called Kabobina. He's always referred to as a female. Look at the state of how those who fail to comply to what the president's son requires them to do, or even the president himself, well, look at how they are treated. And look at how now we're expecting them to perform. I know that when Chiwanuka was telling these people that you need that courage, and ironically has talked about how the vice president was reading that particular statement from the president, she was then telling them, oh, you need to be courageous, you need to be firm in the decisions you're passing. How do you expect these people to be firm when the president's son will wake up and come and pick me from my home?
1: And that's also the next question I wanted to ask. How does the bench, do you think the bench itself has capacity to actually protect itself from executive overreach?
0: I think the issue now is that we've allowed the decay to reach where it has reached. And it's a bit too late.
1: I don't see room for salvaging this situation.
0: The only way we can salvage it is if every Ugandan wakes up. You know, Honorable Musisi was talking about the fact that so many people have laid back and they've assumed that there's a particular savior coming to save the country. There's no savior. It's us who are meant to do it. But now everyone, because we are watching the chilling effect of what's happening from the general, from the CDF, to how Ugandans now start to react towards some of these incidences, is that people are, they're scared of talking. They're scared of reacting. They're scared of, I don't even know if it's fear now. I think it has gone from fear to nonchalance to something
1: apathy.
0: Else. Exactly. So we at this point, we don't even know who is capable of performing. Institutions can't do it alone because there's no one to back them up. One judge will wake up and say, I've said no. But we've seen what the CDF has done to those who have said no. He issues statements and says, I'm coming for you. How dare you say no? And then trust me, Ugandans, one who released a statement the other day, maybe civil society will pull something and release a statement. For now, that's the most of us can do.
1: Mm-hmm.
0: And they've also become accustomed to it. They've also become accustomed to it, that our reaction is largely, we'll condone and then move on. And we usually make fun of international bodies that do that. You know, there's a war going on in Sudan, and one UN agency will wake up and say, we condone the war in Sudan. And some of the actions stop there. So how do you expect someone who is also power hungry to read your statement and say, oh, I'm so scared of what these people are going to do to me because they've released a statement.
1: Mm-hmm.
0: So I think Ugandans need to come to the drawing board and ask themselves, what are we going to do? Now that we're in the face of the total decay that this country has reached, what are we capable of doing? How do we unite ourselves outside what these power structures are to make sure we can do things differently? The other day I was having a conversation with my friend and I told her, our media is also failing us. Because now they've framed their entire existence around the first family. If General Mwosi wakes up and sneezes, that's a headline for media for the next 2 weeks. The general has sneezed today. Do you see that? We have failed to rearrange ourselves outside these people. We are giving them the power. We are definitely giving them the mileage and leverage to what they are doing.
1: Well, I hear you, Yvonne. It's time for us to take a break. But when we return, you know, 1972, when Idi Amin was president, of course, the political environment was just as, was toxic and fearful. Mm-hmm. And there are voices and people and observers, including you guys, who think what we are going through today, what present-day Uganda feels a lot or mimics a lot of events of, you know, 1972 under Idi Amin. And of course, when Chief Justice Chiwanuka was abducted from his chambers, the reason was he had issued a writ of habeas corpus against state security forces.
2: Mm.
1: And so when we see also our modern courts today, one wonders whether, you know, the fear of what happened to Benedicto Chiwanuka back then is what is gripping them today and saying, look, I don't want to go through the same thing he went through. I mean, the Archbishop of the Church of Uganda was talked about so widely a couple of months ago when he said, look, I am just a human being. I am also scared for my life. I don't want... So you can also see that same fearful environment, everyone seems to be

0: acting and operating a certain way because of, you know, this widespread fear and also survival, the need to survive. But when we return from the break, I want us to also discuss further. George, I would like to hear your thoughts still. Do you think, from what Yvonne said, do you think this creation of fear, okay, is actually deliberate to create a certain breed of citizenry who are malleable, who can actually be molded to think and act a certain way to achieve a certain agenda? We'll discuss that.
1: VPN. 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
7: 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I'm your host, Judith Atim. We continue with our conversation on justice for all, Uganda's legal and political order, coming, of course, in the backdrop of the 9th Benedict Chiwanuka Memorial Lecture, which was held a couple of days ago under the theme Justice for All, Carrying Forward Justice Ben Chiwanuka's Vision. In the studio with me, I have Ms. Yvonne Pambara, lawyer, social justice advocate, also former presidential candidate. I also have Honorable Joyce Musisi, Member of Parliament for Kira Municipality under the National Unity Platform Party. He's a human rights lawyer and a partner with PACE Advocates. Missing in the room, of course, is His Worship James Eremi Mwanda, spokesperson of the judiciary. We had hoped he would be with us in the studio, but we haven't been able to have him. And we had also expected to have Mr. John Musime, who's a legal practitioner with Dentons in Uganda, which is a global law firm operating in Uganda as Denton Advocates. Sadly, we've missed the views and perspectives of these two gentlemen. Regardless, we continue with this conversation. Before the break, George, I had posed a question, picking from where Yvonne had left off. This hostile environment, which largely seems to mirror Uganda in the 70s, you know? And I was asking, do you think this environment we're in, is something that is carefully being created and manufactured to also achieve a certain purpose and objective? But also, there's also another question for you as you reflect on that. There is another question here. Well, about members of parliament, just how much can our legislators do if indeed organizations crop up and start doing what seems to be against the law? Is it even okay for a civic organization to rally support for an individual for political office?
8: The way I started from, you asked about
7: the environment, the operating environment, the political and social environment.
8: The reason for this kind of environment is well known. There's a time when there was strong intolerance to human rights abuse, at least publicly, by the head of state, and he's quoted one time to have said that, how can a head of state sleep when there's a Ugandan who is unaccounted for? Mm-hmm. When the ideals he put, and one of the things that Genome 7 has been celebrated about was the 1995 Constitution, which placed strong emphasis in our Chapter 4, the Bill of Rights.
7: Mm-hmm.
8: And that Constitution was on the backdrop of what you had gone through as a country, the political and civil instability that were largely perpetuated by the military and the executive overreach. Now, when the Genome 7's political intentions started becoming life, to create a constitutional life presidency, first in 2005 by removing the term limits, and then in 2017 by removing the age limits. That removed the most fundamental pillar of our constitution onto which all these ideals were built, which was an executive which has no end in sight. And from that going forward, it became that being president, remaining in power, was the number one goal. So all these other symptoms we are seeing as a result of that cancer that came as a result of that
7: removing those safeguards
8: and thus creating a life presidency as it is now. And of course now the country is caught up in the transition politics, the palace transition politics, just like you are talking about the Toro ones. It seems the national ones are also now, and sadly that it's affecting all of us. So the intolerance is as a direct result of that. It's as a direct result of that, that you have, and it happens everywhere where a life presidency has attempted to be created. It happens. It happened in Congo. It happened in Sudan. It happened in Egypt. It happened in Iraq. That is the trend everywhere. Mm-hmm. That's what happens. So, and of course you're drawing mirrors with what used to happen here in the 70s, where at least Amin was not shy about it, that he declared himself a president. He didn't believe in elections, and so on and so forth. And that's what happened. So this is a direct relationship. The intolerance, the fear, the abuse of all civic rights by security agencies is a direct cause or result of that perpetuation on the life presidency.
7: Mm-hmm.
8: When you ask about what members of parliament can do, first of all, the person says that kind of civic organization. Yes, like I've said, I'm a firm believer in the freedom to protest, the freedom of association. Freedom of association means we can associate with whoever you want to do to associate with, as long as you're not harming the other person. The right to peaceful protest is a constitutional one, and we've always been arguing that security shouldn't grant itself the right to decide how to protest and when, as long as the constitution guarantees that you should respect unarmed peacefully. So the only problem is the selective application of that right. Mm. That to these people, if you are protesting, you can be granted. So the egg is on the face of security, especially police, which always, even the one people we've seen, people who have been arrested when they are protesting singly. There's a young man who was arrested 3 years ago called Suna. He goes by Suna King James. He was protesting alone, holding a placard. Mm. He was arrested and detained and remanded to prison. So the issue is that is a right, whether it's called by a civic organization, even if they were not under an organization, they would have that right.
7: Mm-hmm.
8: So why would a security, when it comes to those which it deems anti-government protests, peaceful protests, decide to say that we don't have... I'm telling you that this week alone, they blocked one organized by PFF, which I'm sure would have been maybe even smaller than this one. And they say you don't have security for people to walk from Katonga Road to the High Court.
7: Mm-hmm.
8: And then another day you're seen almost massaging other protesters who are attacking a diplomatic under the guise of stopping them. So it's ironical, but it's deliberate.
7: But would you say the Bill of Rights in our constitution has actually been overthrown?
8: Yes, I would say that. I would say that because in that bill, the most there are what we call non-derogable rights, and those are the rights that shouldn't, which have no limitations, to put it in basic English. We shouldn't be, even under a state of war, there should be no derogation from those non-derogable rights.
7: Mm-hmm.
8: Some of them include the rights to habeas corpus. Sam Mugumi has had several habeas corpus applications in the High Court. What has happened?
7: Mm-hmm.
8: Look at how courts have treated the right to habeas corpus. It's almost because the reason why this right was there was as Absolutely, because of what is happening, the Panda Gari history that we had, that people would be disappeared. That's why it's a unique right that when a person applies for it, you don't know where your person is. You don't know under which custody the person is. You don't know whether he's alive or he's dead. So court should grant it, ideally, the most express attention that if it's a person files it today on a Saturday, it should be listened to on a Monday. And then what has it has been turned into, people come up with all sorts of reasons. It's filed today, it's fixed for a week later, and then the state responds, says we don't know where this person is. The judicial officer gives them another 2 weeks. This person, we don't know where they are. Even if they were in lawful detention, the law commands that bring them to court within 48 hours. And and now that they're not in lawful detention, you're giving them weeks for the unlawful detention to continue. The law talks about a non-derogable right from torture. We all know that torture has become so commonplace that we've even seen tortured
7: chest, there's
8: people.
7: There's like a lot of chest thumping around it as well. Yes.
8: We're even seeing tortured people paraded in court. There's a non-derogable right to a fair trial. We all know that happens. And a fair trial, like I told you, it's not about the evidence that you have. Mm-hmm. It's about the process. It's about respecting the basic minimums of the process of this accused person.
7: Mm-hmm. So, Yvonne, still picking from the Bill of Rights and also the core pillars of our constitution, of course, the presidential, how do you become a president, removing the term limits, removing the age limits, and of course the implications of these kinds of actions. Mm-hmm. If we are operating in an environment where the constitution is no longer respected, or key tenets of the constitution have actually been rendered void, for want of a better word, then what else is left for us as a country?
9: Mm-hmm. Important question, and I think it picks up from where we were last having the conversation from. How do we react as a people? Because now, I think as Ugandans, we need to start planning and thinking outside the first family, the outside whatever state of expansion this is, because I can assure you that even when we're discussing the cultural aspects of the events that have been happening, so much of it is largely political.
7: True.
9: It has become completely political, and you can see the level of state expansionism even in that. The fact that the first family has not even spared these cultural institutions to redesign what their nature of politics is, but they are directly infiltrating. When General Tumukunde was going down there to settle the issues between them, you'd ask yourself, what exact role does he have to be in, you know, in the middle of whatever this is? And he's telling you, I've been sent by the executive to settle the issues. So you wonder, where exactly have they not touched so far that Ugandans can sit and say, maybe this is a small area we have left that we can start from? I think Ugandans need to start afresh.
7: Or perhaps that has also been intentional, not to leave any space where citizens
9: can
7: start from.
9: Exactly. And I think it's why Ugandans need to wake up, because there's no space that has been left unturned. There's no stone that is still left in the place where it has always been. Everything else has been turned upside down, and it's intentional, like we're discussing earlier. And I think that's one thing we need to wake up to realize that on one side there's an intentional power grab, but then on the other side Ugandans are relaxing and they're chilling and they are waiting for maybe perhaps the big bang of what this transition is, for them to wake up and say, oh, we can no longer take this, so now we are willing to bring to unite and bring in strategies to see what we can do. I'm going to say that courage has to start from somewhere for us, the unity we keep discussing. Because earlier, like we said, we are blaming institutions for not doing their role. But what happens when that one individual says, no, I'm willing to do the work, and then they are fetched, and like you've talked about Amina and Chiwanuka, he is killed. His life has ended there. Mm-hmm. And I think now it's why it creates this nature of what the general is doing, is creating the level of chilling effect that we are seeing with Ugandans, that level of nonchalance, why they're saying we are no longer willing to participate in politics as it is, because of what the general will do to us if we talk.
7: Mm-hmm.
9: So what happens now if the few are talking? And they face the consequences of talking. The few lawyers who have stood up for political prisoners and they face the other side of the law, you know, we saw what happened to Lukwago. We've seen friends like Katoto Msime when he was speaking against, and he was arrested, and his twin, and his, the nature of how most of these institutions are eroding, and we are watching one as they erode each year, each decade, is, I think, largely Ugandans. We are to blame for what has happened.
7: Yeah, but also,
9: we are to blame.
7: Still looking at this fear, because it still comes down to the issue of fear, you know, and the thinking that, well, my life is more important for me. I have a family to take care of. Mm. Let me observe. Let me be in survival mode. Let me survive this for now. But also, just how sustainable is it to actually use fear as a tool to actually govern people or win their hearts and minds? How sustainable is it, do you think?
9: I think for now we are seeing it's actually working. And it's why Ugandans need to wake up and realize that we need to plan outside whatever they are doing. Because again, you can't use the tools of oppression against the same oppressor who designed them. So Ugandans need to start thinking afresh. We have failed to learn from history. I'm going to say that. We have failed to learn from history. From the era of Amin to Obote 1 and 2 to all these other presidents who came in and were doing something similar. And I'm using this in particular because yesterday I think I was watching Honorable Balam, I think, which district was he in? And he's, you see, Ugandans forget so fast. They forget so fast. You do one small good thing for them and they will start rejoicing. You know, the CDF capped down on Anita Among, Ugandans rejoiced and said, oh, we have a leader who is going to do things. So they forget all these other things he has done, and they're willing to forgive him for that if he's going to do one small thing for them. And you can see clearly from that if you're to think outside the state expansion and intentional power grab of what is happening right now, Ugandans are doomed. Ugandans are doomed because you're going to try and protest tomorrow. The man will wake up and say, ah, but I've done your road where? From your home to the road, and then now you're happy because something small has been done. You forget all the past history of the violence, of the brutality, of the, you have forgotten. I saw how people were rejoicing over Balam calling, I think, the cow of the region where he was, and they were so happy because he embarrassed him and said, oh, you don't know your budget in terms of what PDM amounts have been given to your district. And they were rejoicing because he had done one small thing like this. They have forgotten. This is a same man endorsing someone who is transitioning into power, into a situation they don't want. They've forgotten all that. So how do we learn and start uniting and forming a plan outside the tools these people have put in place that they know will not work against them? How do we plan outside that as Ugandans?
7: Thank you. George, still on the issue of oppression as a tool to govern, do you think it is sustainable? Because looking at also history, the 70s, the 60s, 70s and so on, and not just here in Uganda, but also borrowing from what has happened elsewhere, Romania, Europe, all these places, is this, do you think we've actually reached the apex? Like, I think that's the assumption from Yvonne. Like, this is just too much for Ugandans, and there should be something that people should actually stand up and say, look, we've had enough. Do you think this is sustainable? Do you think we've also reached the peak of what we are seeing? Or do you think there's more that's yet to come before finally perhaps people realize that, look, this is just too much?
8: Oh, you in the examples you quote, you said Romania, and one of the authors who has written about one of the famous Romanian dictators,
7: Nicolas,
8: yes, said that largely what stood between him and his people was fear.
7: Yeah.
8: And at some point when the fear curtain fell, the people confronted the dictator for what he was. I don't even want to predict one or the other. All I can draw from is our own Ugandan contemporary history, is that some of the things that are happening have been seen before, and there has been state-sponsored oppression, state-sponsored abduction, state-sponsored churches, state-sponsored killings in the past, and there have been people who have been sent into silence. But then again, people have always stood up against. So for me, the issue is that we don't even have to draw from anywhere else. It has happened in Uganda before. Gen. Museveni himself takes pride in the fact that he says, Amin only ruled me for one day. The following day, I had to escape to go and fight him. So all these things happen. that if you see the abductions, you see the trumped up charges, they have happened before. You see people being held, even what is now famously called as a basement. There was a basement at Serena Hotel at some point where so many people, Yvonne now looks scared, she's too young to know those things.
7: Yvonne, are you a Gen Z or are you a millennial?
9: I'm a millennial.
8: So where people like even Dr. Kiza Besigye were held at some point. Someone has written a book. I don't know if Yvonne has not read it. I recommend her to read it. The Dungeons of Nakasero. Mm-hmm. So describing the basement of the 80s and 70s. So the issue is that, yes, and I want to take up with something you were discussing earlier regarding the fear. It's human. Fear is human. Mm. Every human being has a degree of fear, unless you're not human. But then again, there will always be a reaction. There's always a way people react because it's very hard to keep people under oppression or subjugation ultimately.
7: Mm.
8: And there's no one who knows that more than this this government itself, that it came at a backdrop of wide civilian support. The civilians where the back supported their resistance movement in the bush and onwards. That popular civilian support was a result of the reaction to the then operation. And that's the area that was commonly known as Royal Triangle reacted to the state operation by supporting those people whom they thought would help them fight back. So we don't want to predict that we will see the chaos of the past. The direction that we shall take from here will have to be determined by the people who are in charge of the coercive tools or the instruments of the state to ensure that we don't go back there.
7: Okay. Mm-hmm. Just a few questions here. So if an ordinary family goes through a situation where, for instance, their relative vanishes without a trace, what can they do, given that police stations often refuse to register missing persons cases involving security agencies? Mm-hmm. Any of you can respond. The other question is, if judicial officers are appointed by the executive, is it realistic to expect complete independence when political interests are at stake?
9: Mm-hmm.
7: I think, Yvonne, I don't know. Either of you can pick one of those.
8: Independence of the judiciary is and ever it happens, it's usually in three ways. One, the three underlying principles. One is how you are appointed. Two, the security of tenure. Three, the benefits and privileges you are given to see that you are cautioned from any sorts of threats or inducements. And for some of us have even always been pushing for the issue of the appointments, how judicial officers are appointed, to see that it is in as much as possible not just a rubber stamp process, not a conclave like Vatican process where we don't know what happens. If we are to draw experiences from Kenya, who have even at some point a slot for public reactions to this appointee or designated judicial officer.
7: Mm.
8: Then there's been calls for even the Parliament Appointments Committee to try to open up, to see that these people, when they're being vetted, can you try to open up? At one time, it was even litigated by the Constitutional Court. Try to see that they remove the executive overreach. Initially, when our framers of the Constitution thought that when people make applications to the Judicial Service Commission, and then the Judicial Service Commission sends names to the President, and then the President sends names to Parliament of the people he has chosen, they thought that Parliament would do a good job on behalf of the people to do a vetting process. Many times, sometimes that has increasingly become more of a rubber stamp than a vetting. But then there are calls that even before the names go to the conclave-led procedure, Judicial Service Commission. Because when the three of us take interviews, you never get to know who has why Yvonne has performed better than me. Me who has not gone through, I never get to know how much I got or what. So it's there have been calls to open up that. But then too, it's not just about that. When you become a judicial officer, of course you are cautioned. There's now a phenomenon of acting judicial officers. The Constitutional Court has already litigated and said that undermines the principle of independence of the judiciary, because a person will be there on 2 years kind of probation, thinking that if I make bad decisions, I may not be approved. So it's like I've said, we are all leaders, but we're also human. It may work on someone's head that, well, maybe if this is not convenient to some people, I may have. So recently, as I'm a member of the Legal and Parliamentary Affairs Committee of the Parliament, when we were meeting the top brass of the judiciary, headed by the Chief Justice, DCJ, PG, and all the others, His Worship Eremi was there, I raised this issue that we need this matter conclusively resolved. Because now, Constitutional Court said it is unconstitutional. There is an appeal laying in the Supreme Court. The Chief Justice gave assurances that he was going to check and see that it's such that we settle that matter of acting judicial officers. Because at this point now, it undermines. However, I don't want to miss the bigger picture that I earlier mentioned, Judith, that the issue of the life presidency that was created by the Constitutional Amendments of 2005 and 2017 have a direct effect or directly affected the independence of the judiciary, because with the two-term presidents being a maximum 10 years, you wouldn't imagine, our constitution didn't envisage that a person can be a magistrate grade one and up to the point of becoming maybe Supreme Court Justice or Chief Justice when they're still under one president. They didn't imagine that, because that wouldn't happen ideally or ordinarily in a 10-year term, which was the maximum. So that issue directly affected the independence of the judiciary.
7: Okay. It is time for us to take a break, and when we return, we shall be opening our phone lines to give us a call and be a part of the conversation. Just let us know what you think. Of course, our topic is justice for all. We're looking at Uganda's political and social order. Let us know what questions that you have that you'd actually like to have answered, or even just your comments, your views or opinions to the discussion we're having. We'll be back.
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7: Well, Welcome back from the break. 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It is the KFM VPN, that's Views People and News. It is 10:35 a.m. And we are still here, of course, continuing with our conversation on justice for all. And, of course, there was also this question. George, I think it did not come out clearly. If, for example, your relative vanishes without a trace, What steps, what options are you left with as a family, as a spouse, as a brother, as a sister? People go to police stations and the police will not register missing persons cases, especially when it involves security agencies.
8: Even if it involves a group of abductors, the moment you tell them that they're on a drone, or the police will assume it's security. That is how sad it is. And yes, as a legal practitioner, I've been at the center of this, where we even laid the evidence before court in the missing persons case, our 19 missing persons case, where these relatives deponed affidavits talking about specific police stations where they went. Many times police no longer registers these cases. Sometimes it does, but even for those cases which are registered in 2020, 2021, up to now there is no report from police that this is the progress of our investigations. So yeah, ideally you're supposed to register a missing person's case. Mm-hmm. Police is supposed to carry out some sort of investigations. Years ago, Judith and the listeners, if when they were trying to put up all these cameras in Kampala, the thinking was that it is going to curb crime. But if people are looking for their loved ones, police never retrieves this CCTV footage. We've had people grabbed off streets which have cameras all over, and police doesn't even make a report to say that we followed up this trail up to this point. Of course, where you strongly suspect that the person is in the custody of the state, you apply for what we call a writ of habeas corpus in court, and you mention circumstances under that which the person was taken, and then court is supposed to give that order, which we call a writ, which orders the attorney generals or security agencies, or a particular security agency, to produce this person. And then the burden, if court has read the documents and proven that there is a high likelihood that this person is in custody of the state, orders that the person be produced in court.
7: Well, give us a call, 0393 933 933. We do have a caller on the line. Hello? Just a moment.
13: Good morning, Judith.
7: Good morning.
13: Thanks for that show.
7: Well, thank you. Yes.
13: Yes. You're talking to a code.
7: Yes, a code, Michael.
13: Yes. Honorable, would just say, lays out the rightful city housing the security. But in real life, what we have also observed the opposite. If the security officer should have, if they are going to arrest somebody in the village, I think the LOC has a role to play, right? And the police in the area. But other such organs just come and that's what we said, that they abduct, they kidnap people without police knowing, police of the area without being notified. Now, the relatives just want to go to police to file a case of a missing person, when the police is very ignorant about the issue. So, if this person, and if they respect themselves, then okay, I'm coming to arrest the code for ABCD, the LOC is aware, so that if the family is trusted, if the LOC also they know their roles, they can also say no, he has a case to answer and is such a police station. But otherwise, somebody disappears, one must do it. That's why we are running to the media. Please help us, NTV, KFM, please help us. My person is missing. Until when it's aired out on the main media, that's when the police come to say to him, no, they have the same as him. So we need to have respect of all the social organs. If police has to be aware of the any kind of arrest. Then two, about the judiciary, we still have an issue of their fairness because of the orders they get from the executive. So their independence is still lacking. if George Musisi can go to parliament and try to amend, because this is the parliament which gave the orders of the president to appoint. Some of these appointees, I think George Musisi should help us. And you amend so that the respective organs themselves, they select, elect the eligible candidates so that you are approved in the parliament. Otherwise, when it is done the way it is, we are going to lament until a government who respects the people and rule of law.
7: Okay. Michael, thank you. Thank you very much. Yes, we have another caller. Hello?
14: Good morning. This is Benjamin.
7: Yes, Benjamin.
14: Yeah.
7: Thank you for calling.
14: I want to thank all the panelists in the studio.
7: Yeah.
14: Mine is very simple. For Uganda right now, it is a matter of surviving. Because when you see, when you have a problem, there is nowhere you're going to run to. The police is covered, who are supposed to help the people from down, the common man. First of all, the people from the top have been shattered down. Today, you try to activate something, tomorrow you're told that you'll end up being taught another language in the basement. So, if we look at the situation that Uganda has reached, there's nowhere the common man is going to run to. The leaders who are supposed to help us, they are being captured, they are being kept in the basement.
7: But I think he had already made his point. Hello? Hello? KFM? Okay, I think we'll drop it there for now. Hello?
15: Hello.
7: Yes, good morning.
15: Good morning, how are you?
7: I'm okay, thank you. May I know who I'm talking to, please?
15: I'm Rogers from Namungono.
7: Yes, Rogers, kindly share your thoughts.
15: The way she's articulating issues is very interesting, Yvonne. I think we missed her in the presidential list. Let's have to see some of the things.
7: Okay. Oh, I don't know. There's a problem with our call lines or theirs. KFM, hello. Hello. Okay, I think we can actually stop there for now. We have another caller. Hello.
16: Good morning.
7: Good morning. Who am I talking to?
16: This is Michael from Makere.
7: Yes, Michael. Kindly proceed.
16: I thank the panelists, Honorable Jukumusi and the other council for the good submission. It is really a very good submission. They have highlighted out it and everything very well. But my question now is, I want Kampung to help me because at a certain time I worked with, I did graduate from Uganda Human Rights Commission. I realized that the problem we have at Uganda Human Rights Commission, most of the people there, yeah, workers, they are not qualified lawyers. I think if that institution can have all lawyers, even the commissioner lawyers, will have good services. Recently, we are seeing commissioners clashing with the chairperson. Hello?
7: We can hear you. We can hear you, Mike.
16: Clashing with the chair. But the issue is, these people don't understand the law, how it operates. The fact that someone has human rights as a cause, there are other dynamics that we don't know that they are supposed to operate under. We have this Uganda Human Rights Commission that have done social science that campus. Only what are you investigating? I think it's that have a very good institution, the Uganda Human Rights Commission, they could have staff members who know that, who know what they do.
7: Well, thank you. Thank you, Michael. I think we've actually got the gist of what you're saying. One last caller. Yes. Hello?
17: I think this is Juma calling from the Pega.
7: Yes, Juma, good morning.
17: Good morning to you. Good morning to Yvonne. Good morning to Okanso Musisi. Good morning to our producer.
7: Good morning.
17: All of you today, you deserve my flowers. All of you.
7: Okay. That was it?
17: Yes. My submission.
7: Yes.
17: Let police to maintain law and order. Let the army to follow their responsibility for protection of the country and its citizens. This issue of them engaging in politics, it is non-existing. we should condemn them to be appearing and torturing people, abducting people. The outcome is zero. So let all institutions to function. We need accountability for the people who are getting lost on daily basis, day and night. And we need justice for the family whose their family members have been abducted by the state. With that, I think we can get justice.
7: Thanks a lot, Juma. Have a good weekend. Right. Yes. Hello? Okay, I think we're done. We're done with calls. Yvonne and George, I think, well, largely the callers are actually agreeing with your submissions. But the guy who talked about the Uganda Human Rights Commission and why perhaps it's having challenges, George, what response would you give? Do you think having only lawyers working at the commission would actually address a lot of issues that we see coming up from the Human Rights Commission?
8: Well, it could. I don't think it's a solution. The solution is, of course, there is a job which requires a lawyer. For instance, the chairperson has to be a lawyer. Certainly, the issue is follow the law, whether you're a lawyer or not, because otherwise we wouldn't be having problems with courts which are only manned by lawyers. Another person asked me that why are they complaining about courts which are manned by lawyers, 311. So it's not about, it's about the environment, and it's about the issue of not following your mandate. Mm-hmm. Whether you're a lawyer or not, follow the law. I think that is the issue. It's not having lawyers only is not the solution. Mm-hmm. It's not the solution. In any case, even for he made hint about the squabbles that are happening, that they have not even the lawyers sometimes are the center of that. So I don't think it would be the solution ultimately.
7: Mm-hmm. Yes, Yvonne.
9: I'm going to start by answering the previous questions, and here I'm going to largely invoke my activism part of the discussion. I think we need to have it at the back of our minds, or intentionally remember that we are also dealing with a group of people that are intentionally capturing power.
7: Mm-hmm.
9: And I wish Ugandans would treat it exactly as that. Mm-hmm. I wish they would treat it as that.
7: Mm-hmm.
9: The capture of institutions, the capture of systems that are meant to work a certain way is intentional. Ugandans need to remember that. So it might not even be about hiring more competent lawyers. Those lawyers are there. They are there in these institutions. But like someone has said, majority of Ugandans are choosing to survive beyond fighting for the nation. And I think it's what I'm going to do. I'm going to invoke the power and the voice of the citizenry.
7: Mm-hmm.
9: Our duty now is going to go beyond what these people are. We need to invoke ourselves and plant ourselves into the situation. And how do we do that? I'm hearing a lot of questions around what can institutions do? But again, we are discussing how they've been captured. So do we still have faith and trust that they can perform how they are supposed to perform? That duty has gone away from them now, by the way. Citizens have to act. They have to do this work themselves.
7: Mm.
9: So I'm going to invoke the activism part of me and say, majority of times when you're seeing some of these crimes happening, please document. We are reaching that level now. We need to document and we need to speak out about what's happening. If you know majority of activists and lawyers cannot reach certain areas, that we don't know about certain voices that have disappeared, document it. They have said that over 20 million Ugandans are on TikTok. Do you know how much TikTok information travels? Use that. It's a platform that, these are channels that people usually sideline and they think, these are things for joking. But I can assure you, if we don't start looking into side things that can put our voices to the front, we are the ones that are going to suffer.
7: Mm-hmm.
9: So we need to find avenues, again, like we've been earlier saying, we cannot use the same tools the oppressor uses to clean their house. They know all the corners of what's dirty, and they know the brooms that they use to clean their houses. So how do Ugandans start thinking differently? Our voices also have to change. We have seen that when we invoke our voices and speak against something as a collective, there is a reaction.
7: Mm-hmm.
9: They react, states react, different institutions react. You can see the conversation that has been happening about the PET scan that, the Ministry of Health has promised us for years and decades. Now I think it's a decade. They've been telling us it's coming. Each year it's coming. But does it need an important person to first die for you to say that your scan is coming, your PET scan is coming? For a whole country like Uganda not have a PET scan? Can you imagine that? Mm-hmm. So we need to now start invoking this ourselves. And it's why I've said our voice as citizenry needs to be the one now doing the work, because we can't trust these institutions to do the work anymore. Mm-hmm. Your lawyers will speak on your behalf. They're the ones that will pick up next. Mm-hmm. We've seen that these people no longer have boundaries when it comes to blurring the lines. You know, they are no longer following the rule of law. They are now creating a set of lawlessness, which is intentional. Mm-hmm. So how do Ugandans also become intentional about using different avenues and channels where their voices can be heard, where they can create the pressure for these people to feel that, you know, we are reacting back? Mm-hmm. There's a bunch of lawyers, civil society actors, that have been writing letters. Letters are very important because they are calling out certain actions. But are they picking traction? Media again is reluctant because they're saying, I might report on these letters and I'm the one who is closed next after next, you know, nation
18: again,
9: media.
18: The environment,
9: you know,
18: yes.
9: But now we are also feeding into that environment and forgetting we are the majority. You know, it's a small group of 2% vis-a-vis the 98% of the citizenry. Mm-hmm. So how does that 98% react back and say, we are going to use our voice and say no, and these are the channels we are willing to use? Mm-hmm. How do we act back as a collective? Mm-hmm. We cannot lay back and assume that someone else is going to do the savior work for us.
18: Okay. So on the issue of police, of course, and reporting cases and things like that, well, Stephen just reminded me about this post on the Uganda Police Force X handle, where police says the Uganda Police Force has taken notes of a video circulating on social media in which Corporal Mukolera Fatina raises concerns over the release on police bond of a suspect in a case of alleged domestic violence and theft of land documents. They've given the registration number of the case. They say the complaint was lodged by an estranged husband of the suspect, and that preliminary information indicates that Corporal Mukolera arrested the suspect at her home in Bulamu, Kasangati. During and after the arrest, a confrontation reportedly occurred between the officer and the suspect, and the DPC was tasked to verify information that two children of the suspect had been left unattended at the locked premises following the arrest, one of whom is estimated to be 7 years old. It was upon consideration of these circumstances and the need to safeguard the welfare of the children that the DPC authorized the release of the suspect on police bond pending completion of inquiries. Of course, there has been talk about this video of this police officer. There are lots of Ugandans who are actually supporting and standing with her when she made, I actually didn't watch the full length of the video, but I remember a few days ago it was actually gaining a lot of traction on X. Because, I mean, we're just highlighting this, not that it is a point of debate, but looking at issues of, you know, how does police also handle cases when people come to report, because they're part of this broader justice system, the judicial, that we're talking about. We just have a very few minutes actually to end the show. And I just want us to now be concluding, looking at the way forward, looking at the future. I know we've been talking about this, Yvonne, you're talking about citizen agency. How do we reclaim our agency? How do we exercise our voice as citizens and so on? George, what do you think? Do we, like, at this call and say, like, you know, we're just surviving. We just have to go with the flow for now and probably, you know, things will reset themselves. There is that popular Latin saying, I think it's something about order following chaos, you know. You need things, sometimes things have to first go, you know, haywire before a corrective course actually is found.
8: Well, I always make out a call for people to ask, or people to seek for what is fair. Mm-hmm. And what is just and what is legal, irrespective of who is doing it or to whom it's being done. Judith, you fostered me here over the years, and many times whenever you would have state actors here, they would think that, yeah, at one point there was even a story that abductions was Noop sponsored.
18: Abductions, yes.
8: The Noop sponsored for, you know, an army officer called Kulaije. Mm-hmm. One time paraded a gentleman saying, no, it's Noop which is abducting its supporters for the sake of gaining public traction. Time, I think, has absolved us of that when the abductions faced. So when the abductions have faced people, Like for instance, the member of NRM member of parliament who was I forget the constituency, who was arrested or abducted at Anita Among's home, and she was in detention for an unpaid. It took the lead of opposition. So the issue is, I would want to hear voices from NRM, from PLU, calling for upholding of the rule of law, because as we see now, it doesn't matter. I want to end with the words of Sir Thomas More in a book which is written, I think, in the 19th or 18th century, William Shakespeare, A Man for All Seasons, that if you cut down the forest of the law, and this is to people who are in government or who have power, when it's your time to hide and the devil turns against you, where will you hide?
18: Mm-hmm. Thank you. And Yvonne, just your conclusion.
9: To conclude, I will go back to what we've largely framed around the agency of citizens.
18: Mm-hmm.
9: And I will invoke my powers as, you know, a contender who is seeing a future for this country, and say that the power has to come back to us. When we're talking about shifting, you know, the power from the hands of a certain percentage of people who have taken us hostage, and we've reached a level of hopelessness or helplessness where we feel we can't do anything because of you know, the chill effect of what has happened, and the fact that this small percentage of people have decided that, you know, they are going to expand at whatever cost, you know, even at a cost of our lives. If we are looking at all that, then it has to become intentional on our side as well,
18: mm-hmm.
9: to start strategizing on what we can do differently. So it's no longer us giving these people that power. The other day I was complaining that day in, day out, you'll even go through people's WhatsApp statuses and it's the same thing. Like, everyone is just reacting, oh my God, today what has a CDF done?
18: It gets depressing.
9: President done? What have his children done? What have their grandchildren achieved? We have to start strategizing.

0: and your merchandise is it's floating in floods down Nachivu. How are you going to survive?
1: Thanks a lot, Yvonne. Thank you very much. So, of course, we conclude 2 hours of this intense discussion here on the KFM VPN. But one truth stands clear, as honoring Chief Justice Benedicto Chiwenuka cannot just remain a yearly ritual at the judicial headquarters. Justice Ben Chiwenuka gave his life defending the principle that the law applies equally to the high and the low, the powerful and the powerless. And when state witnesses admit to staged operations, when journalists and citizens vanish from our streets and homes, and when courts face pressure in political trials, of course, the legacy of Ben Chiwenuka demands action and not just speeches. Thank you very much to my panelists, Ms. Yvonne Pambara and Honorable Joy Musisi, for your time and your insights. And thank you to our listeners and those who called in across Uganda for tuning in and calling in. My name is Judith Atim. I'm your host. Keep it 93.3 KFM. We'll be back next Saturday. For now, we wish you a pleasant weekend.

0: Rinda. 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
1: Spread the smile. 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
2: People tend to forget dates, or they forget things they usually do normally, or some people drive and forget where they came from.
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1: We speak to Ruth Atukunda, a public health expert and medical doctor who is handling a case of dementia.
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4: Moroto Hospital under pressure over absent staff. US and Canada strike a deal on Greenland.
3: KFM News.
4: Good morning to you. It's the news at 11 o'clock. I am Viola Xasia. Parliament's Public Accounts Committee has directed Moroto Hospital to provide a list of staff who were deployed there but failed to take up the assignment for the past 3 years. Hospital Director Dr. Stefan Pandey told the committee that attracting and retaining staff in Moroto is difficult because of the high cost of living. He explained that some health workers posted by the Health Service Commission end up working in neighboring districts such as Mbale, Soroti, and Iganga instead. Committee members, including MPs James Waluswaka and Gilbert Olanya, questioned how doctors can be deployed and refused to report for duty when many Ugandans are jobless and willing to serve. They demanded a full list of absent medics for follow-up action. The Busoga Kingdom is today marking the 12th coronation anniversary of the Chabazinga William Gabula Najiope IV at Buna Chiefdom in Maige District under tight security. The celebrations known as Amatikira Ga Isibantu Chabazinga had been scheduled for September 13th but were postponed following the death of Toro's Omukama Oyonyimba Kabamba Iguru Rokidi IV. The main organizing committee, chaired by Third Deputy Prime Minister and Mayuge Woman MP Lukia Nakadama, says all is set for the honorary celebrations. Security personnel led by Busoga East Regional Police Commander Abbas Senyonjo confirmed thorough checks at the venue and advised participants to remain disciplined and follow security guidelines. The event has attracted several government leaders as well as several other leaders within the kingdom. Ankole Western University lit up Shema Municipality yesterday with a massive community marathon that drew hundreds of youths, students and residents. Vice-Chancellor Dr. Andrew Ainomcha said the event

0: was meant to engage young people in productive activities and to strengthen the university's bond with the host community. He added that such outreach creates awareness about the institution and shows parents their children are thriving. The marathon, which runs through Kabohe Town, is part of the university's drive to promote health, talent, and community ownership. Residents praised the initiative, saying it gives youths a platform and keeps them away from crime and idleness. In Apache Municipality, residents are facing a drastic reduction in the number of primary leaving examination PLE examiners, a trend that head teachers warn could affect the quality of assessment within the district. KFM Santa Joke has more.
1: Ben Omara, the chairperson of Apache Municipality Head Teachers Association, says most of the experienced examiners have retired, been promoted, or left the profession, while young teachers are not showing interest in applying.
2: We had examiners, even at Apache Municipal Examination Board, most of them were examiners. The chairperson, the secretary, the item writers, they were all examiners. But when you look at these days, the numbers are now reduced. They are no longer there, except that one of, we have at Apache model, we have Arush about three, and that is all. But I was an examiner up to the level of assistant chief. So I was retired when I was assistant chief mathematics.
1: They are now calling upon young, qualified teachers in Apache who have at least 3 years of teaching experience and a minimum of grade 3 qualification to apply to UNEB to become examiners.
2: You know, there are procedures to be followed. You have to apply around March there. It is online. You put you apply and then you put your documents just online, and then when it is mathematics, SST, science and English. But you have to be the one which you have done well. And your age should be less than 35 years. So if you qualify, they call you forward for training. And if you pass, they will begin inviting you for marking.
1: Molly Grace Akulu, the senior inspector of school, Apache Municipal Council, asked the aid teachers to encourage teachers to apply, since this is a part of the capacity building.
3: So in your staff meeting, continue to encourage. It is part of capacity building. When you have a teacher who is an examiner, it is a very good resource person within the staff members. But me personally, as inspector of school, I will also write to the person in charge. As the teachers write online, I will also write to him and talk to him to consider our teachers.
1: UNEB applications for examiners are usually open between January and March every year on UNEB portal. For KFM, I'm Santo Ujok.
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0: The Uganda Cancer Institute in Gulu is reporting a sharp rise in cancer cases, with more than 1,000 patients treated in the current financial year alone. Dr. Fadil Geriga, who heads the unit, says nearly 1,600 patients received treatment between 2024 and 2025 and the 2025-2026 financial years. He explained to members of parliament from the Acholi sub-region yesterday that the numbers are climbing so fast and could exceed 2,000 patients before the end of this financial year. Dr. Geriga noted that the increase reflects both improved access to services and the growing burden of cancer in the region. Lawmakers expressed concern about the rising figures and pledged to push for more resources to support this institute.
5: I have tracked this among the common cancers as per last year's data. Among the others, the biggest burden was by cancer cervix. The second common issue was cancer of the breast. The third was cancer of the prostate, the fourth was cancer of the esophagus, and the fifth was cancer of the liver. I must highlight here that the first three cancers, the pattern is similar to the rest of the country, but the last two, the burden is higher here than in Kampala and Paramaribo. Therefore, means that this would be the unique risk factor for cancer of the esophagus and cancer of the liver that we have in this region.
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0: The Bank of Uganda has raised the cash reserve requirements for commercial banks from 11% to 13.5% starting September 24th. This means banks must keep more money with the central bank, leaving less cash available for lending. Governor Dr. Michael Atingego says the bank has the tools to stabilize the shilling and keep the foreign exchange market steady. The move comes as the Uganda shilling has weakened against the US dollar, sliding from 3,560 shillings in September 2025 to about 3,950 shillings in September 2026. That drop has worried businesses and consumers because it makes imports like fuel and goods more expensive and can push prices even higher.
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7: NCBA Bank. Go for it.
0: The United States and Denmark have announced a new agreement on Greenland security, ending a diplomatic dispute sparked by President Donald Trump's threats to seize the territory by force. Trump said the deal gives the U.S. permanent control over security and all other needs. Denmark's Prime Minister welcomed the agreement, saying it strengthens security in the Arctic and North Atlantic, though she did not address the specifics Trump mentioned in a social media post. The deal follows months of threats by Trump to take Greenland, citing its strategic location for defense and its mineral wealth.
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0: And finally, Vipers will be seeking their first win of the season when they host Ntuga Saze FC today at 6 p.m. at St. Mary's Stadium in Chitende in the Uganda Premier League. The defending champions head into the encounter after losing 1-0 to Entebbe UPPC in their season opener. Their next two league matches were postponed due to their CAF Champions League commitments, where they were eliminated by Mauritania inside FC Noah Dupont. Newcomers Ntuga Saze, meanwhile, sit bottom of the table after losing all three of their opening matches against Bull FC, Maroons FC, and Blacks Power FC. That is the news at 11 o'clock. And by Luxasia, more sport coming up with Gestin and the boys.
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September 2026. A very good morning and a warm welcome to 933 KFM, the station with better information and the best music. 11 minutes past 11 a.m. Finally, KCCFC have announced the return of Ivan Ahim Sibwe. I have so much respect to all the journalists who do transfer news and speculation. Goodness me. Sorry, you have a day, Nick. Welcome to the show. That's going to be one of the things we'll be discussing, of course, including match day for the Ghana Premier League much later. We have some rugby, we have some basketball. Not basketball. We have some rugby, some netball, some CECAFA Championship. And then we'll try and speak about the EFL link and get to what's coming up in the English Premier League this weekend. Elvis Senono is ready. I am ready. And I hope that you too are ready. Because you know we do this show with you. That's why the lines are always open, because we share our thoughts and we expect you to do the same. And we definitely love your thoughts on whatever we'll be discussing. But getting us underway is Virota. This is Kunsi.

0: is Vairota. We have Kunse playing for you at a 11:15 a.m. Good morning. Warm welcome. This is 933 KFM, the station with better information and the best music. This is KFM Sports. My name is Gistin. We are here every single Saturday. In case you're joining us for the very first time, welcome on board. Where have you been? But finally, you are where you are supposed to be every Saturday from 11 to 1 p.m. We get to speak about a world that we love so, so much, and that's the world of sport, a world that gives us a lot of heartache, but also a lot of happiness, which is why we never seem to go away. Once you're into this world, it's just impossible to go away from it entirely. And yes, we have quite a rundown, including news that has just been confirmed. KCCFC announcing the return of Ivan Ahimsibwe. There's been speculation throughout the entire week, but finally it is confirmed. We'll be speaking about what that means for them as they try to chase whatever they will be chasing this season. Of course, that way we get to connect to match day four of the Ghana Premier League. Later, a bit of rugby in there. We have netball in there as well. Not forgetting the SEKAFA Championship that is happening in Dar es Salaam, Tanzania. And then whatever is coming up this weekend, just before we head into the international break. But we'd love to hear from you as well. That's why the lines are open all through. So I'll give you the numbers so that you get busy right away. It is 0393-933-933. We also have 0393-262-933, 0393-262-934. We have 0393-266-933 and 0701-933-934. We are so active online as well. The hashtag to use is KFM Sports. You can tag at 933KFM or at Sen Elvis or at Just Gistin, and we'll be super, super happy to take the feedback as and when it does come in. Elvis is here. Elvis Senono, good morning. Welcome to the show.
1: Good morning, Justin and the children.
0: You well?
1: I'm okay.
0: Good enough to be here.
1: As always. Good morning to our listeners.
0: Such a signature response, my God. That's how I've become used to it. But how was your week, though?
1: The usual hustle. Usual hustle? With buzzing, with activity. Sporting activity.
0: Oh my God. Why the need for the clarity?
1: Because the European football season is back, and so we had, we usually have a bit of everything. The domestic league action and then the cup competitions as well.
0: No, I mean, the clarity of sporting activity.
1: Yeah, because it's a sports show, so
0: okay.
1: we stick to the sports. Well,
0: no one was gonna move away from sport, Elvis. It's you and your mind. But our listeners are good people, great people.
1: But because on a personal level, it was a bit tough. There is a family that I used to inconvenience somewhere in Kabanagara, Chiburi, and I would spend days. No, every day I would go there, and many people where I stayed actually thought I had a job.
0: You'd be low.
1: A daytime job. So I just wake up and go to that place and watch football.
0: The whole day. Just watch football.
1: I take lunch, I eat breakfast, in the evening I leave.
0: What?
1: The evening I go play football, then return.
0: No, but see you for the day.
1: Bathe, change clothes, and go back home.
0: You go to Aleo to
1: go. But unfortunately, that place is around. Actually, the area councillor in Kabalagala, area councillor LC3, called Issa. That's the place where I used to stay for most of the daytime. Unfortunately, the mother passed on. But for some sort of community gathering, it's a bit rare in urban centers. But maybe in densely populated or in ghettos, maybe it still exists to a small extent. But there is that period when I spent a lot of time. So unfortunately, the lady passed on.
0: Oh dear.
1: She was called in Mbabazi, but I was buried in Bongo around on Thursday. And then also I got news of my former coach, Eddie Mutindo, at Friends of Football, who was also attacked by thugs twice. First, He was driving the car of my daughter. He's a lecturer at Nkumba and Chambugu.
0: Mm.
1: I was driving my daughter's car. He was attacked as he approached the gate.
0: Mm.
1: Then they took his valuables. Then the following day they returned.
0: What else?
1: And took his short chassis RAV4. And it's not been funny since. Yeah.
0: Even your tag today and then tomorrow.
1: Then they returned the following day. But it also goes back to our lives as well.
0: That's the representation of everyone's life.
1: Because Justin, I don't know if you have a gate man, but personally I don't. So as I approach the gate, you have to park, get out,
0: open the gate,
1: and then look at yourself.
0: But it's just a reflection of the society, Elvis. Even for those that have gate men and askaris, there is that moment when they don't pick up. Maybe when you call, the askari sleeps, they nap. There are days when they don't show up at work, and so it's supposed to be you to do the opening. So it's just a reflect. God, that's so scary.
1: So if it happened to any of us, maybe we are still just a bit lucky.
0: It's just luck. That's so really, really sad.
1: And that is around Salama area. Salama.
0: Yo, that's crazy, crazy, crazy, crazy. Anyway, where do we start? Let's start with news just in. My colleague who loves just in. Mm. News just in, KCCA confirming the return of Ivan Ahim Sibwe. We can bundle that up with their win against Kataka, 1-0, a win finally coming their way. And that's 4 games, 1 goal scored. Now they have their hunter back. The best way he's known around football circles, the hunter is back.
1: Good for KCCA, not so good for the player. Of course, Iraq is not the best of destinations that you'd want a national team player to go to.
0: Mm.
1: But the money is obviously a lot better than what they earn domestically.
0: Mm.
1: So I think they failed to agree on the terms. From the reports I had, I think he anticipated that the full sign-on fee would be paid upon his arrival.
0: Mm.
1: And I think they're offering half or something like that. And so there is a bit of disagreement, and he opted to return home. But that, of course, he's going to be earning less when he returns to KCCA.
0: Mm.
1: But of course, the home comfort is there. And also, to be honest, for example, if you are looking further forward to the Nations Cup or AFCON that you're going to host next year, you stand a better chance of being invited to the national team when you're playing in a domestic league than when you're playing in Iraq. Wallahi, no one is going to follow you up in Iraq. Maybe if you're going to send clips.
0: And just a few days ago, you had mentioned how some countries or leagues, if you go there, then it's almost, your story has ended with the national team. Rwanda, Iraq, now here we are.
1: Ethiopia.
0: Yeah.
1: Because there are many players that have stopped being invited, but not suddenly because they've become bad players, but because no one in the country really bothers. Even those that are supposed to follow up on these players, they do not bother.
0: Mm.
1: So we decided to do with those players. Suddenly the player was in the setup, Shafiq Kajimu.
0: Mm.
1: Suddenly they stopped inviting him. Of course, no one these days asks questions because you rarely see Paul Put. You might show up maybe for a pre-match interview if you are given access.
0: Mm.
1: And post-match, and during the post-match, usually you're preoccupied with the events that happened on the pitch.
0: Mm.
1: So there is no questioning. Things are sent online, and the questions are a bit sometimes when you listen into the questions asked for many of these interviews. May think it is your 10-year-old son asking questions, and that's how choreographed, that's how boring they can be, or sometimes not even newsworthy. I think is the word I was looking for. With all due respect to our colleagues the other side, but I think a lot can be done better. So there is no questioning. The squad is announced, and suddenly someone is out of the setup. No one is going to question. You have Chimotawan who's been part of the setup. Geoffrey Waswa, but suddenly we are jumping past those players, whether they're injured or not, whether they're active or not. No question, no explanation. And suddenly you're dropping to Lubankeni at Villa because he's the one in your face.
0: In our faces, yeah.
1: So that's that kind of thing. It can be a bit irritating for me. So when Ivan Aimbisu decides to return, I think he stands a better chance of being part of the AFCON squad than when he's in Iraq. And for KCCA, it's of course a very good addition to the squad. I thought they looked a bit thin, especially when you look back at that game against Kataka. And suddenly, maybe, you know, even before, when I think Charles Wanga got injured, one of those earlier games, and suddenly you had just Anyama.
0: Yeah.
1: And then, of course, apart from Brian Senyu, no one trusts Moserero. So suddenly,
0: but even him, who trusts him, he wasn't looking to him for an option.
1: You know, KCC is the kind of FC is the kind of place where you might have trust in a player, but because of the pressure around, you might end up not
0: in
1: the For those that might have a short memory, just look back at Abdallah Mubiru. Many of the players that he's picked from KCCA to UPPC, he did not choose them at KCCA, yet he had trust in them.
0: And he had signed them.
1: And he had signed some of them.
0: So,
1: for example, the KCC, the Mujuzi, Abdallah found at Lugogo.
0: Yeah.
1: And the Mujuzi he signed at UPPC. Are completely different players. I was calling for Mujuzi to be reinstated to the national team because I thought he had a good season.
0: Yeah, yeah.
1: But 1, 2, 3 bad games, and everyone is saying, suddenly Sharif Sengendo looks like a world beater. Yeah, but at KCCA, he could hardly get a look in. So it's that kind of thing.
0: It's even hard to remember he was at KCCA.
1: You know?
0: Yeah.
1: So when he returns, yeah, good thing for KCCA. And him as well, and hopefully the goals can come in. So with his addition, it can relieve some bit of pressure, but he's not yet played the game.
0: Mm-hmm.
1: That pressure can only be relieved if he's scoring the goals. And you expect him to, if he scored what, 14, 17?
0: Mm-hmm. Last season. Top scorer.
1: Yeah. Then you think, basing on last season's experience, maybe he's going to score even more goals. So that can be a good thing, but he needs to be on the pitch and needs to score those goals, and then we can have that discussion thereafter.
0: Okay. So let's bundle it up. The winner gets
1: that should make them title contenders. And on the flip side, now there is nowhere to hide. Every department seems well stocked. You look at now the forward line, you have Luanga, you have Ahimisiwe, you have Anyama.
0: Yep.
1: Those are players that at least have played at least. There's a reason why I left him out. I mentioned deliberately Ahimisiwe, Luanga, and Anyama. At least I've seen them at least for 3 seasons. Luanga, I think, should be about 7 or 8 seasons. Of course, for Ahimisiwe, he's been around pretty much the same time. And and Anyama been around for 3, 4 seasons. Three seasons, I think. I think he's making a 3rd season, so that should be sufficient. Then the midfield, I think, is also well stocked with the addition of Kasule, as he continues to build up in his fitness. Look decent for me against Kataka, but still not the best of performances. And KCCA on another day and against another team, they could easily have been 2 or 3 goals behind at the break.
0: Yep.
1: But they, of course, were lucky they were playing Kataka, blunt Kataka attack. And so they rode some bit of luck and eventually got that goal from Anyama after some good work from Sami Sebaduka. But they remain, for me, a bit predictable. If Sami Sebaduka does not create, then maybe Kasule, who's just coming in, then suddenly sometimes there is no creativity in the team. But there is nowhere to hide now for Brian Senyondo with the return of one of his favorite players, that is Ivan Aimbisiwe.
0: Okay, there is so much to speak about still regarding match day 4 of the Uganda Premier League. We are just getting this break underway, out of the way. Then when we do return, the main male results, NEC FC, we'll speak about them, SC Villa, Chitara. So there is so much, including the fact that the studio lines are open for you. So get those calls coming in.

0: a world of beautiful dreams.
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0: 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You're still listening to 933 KFM, the station with better information and the best music. My name is Gisty, together with Elvis, up to 1 p.m. We're speaking about Ivan Sibwe and his return to KCCFC. You know, Elvis making it crystal clear that now Brian Zinyondo has nowhere to hide. So it's all systems go for them. And the hope is that it will be the same, especially on the field of play. Still speaking about the results from match day four, Elvis, we watched NEC up against URA. They went a goal down, but ultimately they turned that around and it didn't matter. But even when they were goal down, you always felt like you were going to come back and win that game.
1: That's mainly because URA were very poor on the day. If the head coach Ntumwira thinks that's the best way to win games, then I can comfortably predict this morning that there are at least six teams that he'll lose against, if that's the kind of approach. Because apart from that goal and that garbage time after the second half, after NEC had scored those four goals, they were passing the ball around, but the game was, everyone knew the game was done at that point. So apart from those moments, they were completely outclassed. You could say even there was some bit of self-infliction on your side. The defending was extremely poor, the defending that you'd expect from the weekend game involving USPA, and you have the likes of Clive Jersey playing in defense. That kind of ability, Olakov, is what we saw URA exhibiting on the day. That's how bad they were. And on the other side, you start to get all these ideas forming in your head that maybe on the other side there could be a partnership forming between Emiti Rugwama and Richard Basango.
0: Yes.
1: Rugwama setting up through the goals that the Basango's two goals that he scored, taking Stanley to
0: beautifully
1: set up. To take his side to four goals, and is now the leading marksman, probably also justifying why he's part of
0: the Uganda Cranes
1: most recent setup squad that was summoned. And if he keeps going, he looks like one who is focused.
0: Mm-hmm.
1: When you speak to him privately, I think there is that realization, having had a stint in Egypt after the under-20 exploits, where they reached the AFCON under-20 final. I think he realizes that this is just, he's in transit and should be playing elsewhere. And even on the pitch, you see him trying to rally his teammates to retain that focus. So far, so good. For NEC, the goals are coming in.
0: Yeah.
1: And that is
0: four games played?
1: Four games played.
0: Three wins and one draw.
1: And the goals are coming in.
0: Yeah.
1: The four. And this time they also got four against Lugazi.
0: Then two
1: against KCCA.
0: Yeah.
1: So a return of 10 goals from four games is decent by any standards, even this year when you organize a league or when you compare to the European leagues. Return of 10 goals in four games is quite decent. So, good start. For maybe the only blip was that goalless draw away in Mbarara. But some of those results away from home can also be explained. Away from what happens in the four areas of the pitch. If you understand the Ghanaian football setting, some football decisions. Look at some decisions made by the guys officiating games. And you're thinking, this one got away with it because maybe there is no TV, or there is no camera. So that's the kind of start that NEC have had. And they have a very good squad by the league standards. They, inside of Brian Zinyondo, there is nowhere to hide for Badru Kadu. This is a team that maybe, even if they do not win the league, but they should remain in the conversation until, say, the final five games of the season. Short of that, there is a possibility of I think there are people who are waiting for a spark Yes, to take some bit of action.
0: And he made the commitment. You remember that end of year, end of season party day here?
1: Yeah. Hey, anything short of that, there are already stories that you hear in the background. So we have to remain competitive.
0: Yeah.
1: So that's what we can say in the meantime.
0: Okay. All right. The game was thinking about Lugazi ended 3-1, which is still pretty much, you know, nine goals in four games is still good. SC Villa, thing of Chigezi Homeboys, 2-0. 2-0? That's I checked. Kakande, Andrew Otim,
1: and Aslam
0: Simakula, 3-0. Ah, goodness, man, Chigezi Homeboys looks like they're also seeing stars when he does come to the league, regardless of the draw. For example, they picked up against KCC, which you thought was a big point,
1: and you thought they would have momentum, which they did not. Quite disappointing. Sometimes some of these teams show up and they appear like they have not done enough homework. Mm. About the opposition, we all know what Kakande can do on a pitch the size of Wankukuku.
0: Any day,
1: any team. Mm. There is lots of space for him to operate. Mm. And when you watch that game, you saw that the phone is very difficult to handle him. He creates the penalty, is fouled for the penalty, dusts himself up, converts it. And was running rings around that Chigezi Homeboys defense the entire game, whether he through the middle or out wide. And then I think the way Villa play, Aslam Semakula and Najibu Iga is extremely important.
0: Mm.
1: But I also like the freedom that the coach, Zeiko Kovacevic, has afforded Kakande over this period when Aslam and especially Najibu Iga have been out. He's using him in a free role. And that for me brings out the best in him.
0: Problematic
1: is
0: with him.
1: Yeah, he's one time he's showing up in the box. The next minute he's up on the left, then on the right, and then picking the ball from a distance and then driving at you at full speed. So I think they are trying to get the best out of him. And he looks a completely different player from the one that we saw last season. So that can only be a good sign for Villa. But they seem a bit short. Away from the usual starters, they seem to be about 3-4 players short. Or you think they are 1-2 injuries away from serious trouble.
0: Mm.
1: Like you've seen them struggle a bit with the absence of Najib.
0: Yeah.
1: And Aslam, especially in the middle, because the regular play, they require those players to press high up the pitch, and I think they really do that well, those two players. So when you have them, it helps create some bit of balance. But also, like I stated earlier, Chigezi did not appear to do any homework. Villa, for the fourth consecutive game, scored the opening goal within the first 25 minutes. They did so. Last season, the Super 8, they did the same, and the other games before. But
0: so,
1: still some
0: quick
1: teams,
0: homework, you know that you must contain them at least for the first 20 minutes.
1: Yeah, or at least if they create those chances, they do not convert them.
0: Mm.
1: But if they do, the game can easily be taken away from you, like Kachigezi might bear witness.
0: Mm. Okay, and you speak about their bench being, you know, small. I just had to look at their bench, and then also remembering that they did unveil Brian Mato. I think they're still trying to...
1: Right back. Actually, he takes the corner, he has the assist for that third goal scored by Andrew Tim, who is making a name for himself as a super sub.
0: Comes off the bench and does his job and he's out.
1: Yeah, a bit of unorthodox kind of play, but all that matters is that the net bulges, which it does often when he comes off the bench, and the rest is left for Justin and others to discuss, as long as Villa gets their goal.
0: Mm.
1: Andrew Tim remains the man.
0: Yeah, okay, they will be hoping the Jimbu guy is fully back because he made the bench for the game against Chigezi Homeboys.
1: Mm.
0: So they will be hoping that he can fully recover and get back to the business. Okay, Villa winning that one. 3-0 against Chigezi Homeboys.
1: Yeah, so they're also up to 10 points.
0: Yeah.
1: From four games, same as Snake. And they only have Bull at the top.
0: Mm.
1: Because Bull defeated the previously unbeaten Black Spa by 2-1. And they keep bringing up very many unfamiliar names. Mm-hmm. When you watch Bull play, even for some of us that
0: some of the names we are learning because of the performance is Simon Achindia.
1: Achindia.
0: I know the name very well because of the goals he's been scoring ever since the season. I'll be very honest, that if he brought pictures, I don't think I would point.
1: You identify him. It's that kind of setting, but it also continues the trend that, like, so every season there's a player coming either through the ranks coming out from the development side or the underage teams and they're being promoted to the senior team,
0: which is a good thing.
1: Yeah, but I think where they fall short is those players maintaining those standards or when they're promoted being consistent. Lots of inconsistency. By the way, that Ginger catchment area has lots of potential. One day you just get some time and just go to one of those pitches and you watch those guys play and you're thinking, is this guy licensed? Does this guy have the UPL club he plays for? But they have to work on their mental side of the game. 1-2-5 games, they are suddenly stars, they go to the nightclubs, they have reserved areas, and then the football disappears with that nightlife. So hopefully the latest generation is one that can keep their feet on the ground, the likes of Achidi, like you said, and there's also I think Okello, who is in the under.
0: Bull are flying.
1: They are flying.
0: Four games, four wins,
1: and the goals are coming in as well. And so having discarded many of the experienced players last season, Alexis Abbey is doing a good job. Not many teams win four games in a row in Ugandan football. Very, very few. And every time that happens, you have to take notice. And we are suddenly taking notice, unfortunately for Bull. And hopefully this changes. The international break shows up. And the Ugandan setting, you cannot predict something that will happen in the next week. Even in our job, where there is, you think, it should be straightforward. Like every Saturday, it's supposed to work at 11 to 1. On Monday, you're going to do sport today. But suddenly, 5 minutes, they show someone, you can show
0: it's
1: up.
0: It's breaking
1: and
0: say,
1: news. Not even away from breaking news, someone shows up and says, there's a live broadcast.
0: Yeah, paid for. I tell you, they paid last month.
1: So, that's how things operate. So, and it gets even worse. For us, we live in a fairly organized setting.
0: Yeah.
1: And actually, when you go out there, some people even think you have a lot of basic games because you sometimes you sit on the
0: station. But you do.
1: Now, keto. Now, keto calling the post. That's really insane.
0: And I'm also the analysis story about keto.
1: Keto, no? Keto is calling the post. Anyway. So imagine us in our setting and then what happens elsewhere. Bull have made a fine start, very good start, four consecutive wins, now going for the break. Wallahi, we don't know what will happen thereafter. So the analysis stops this weekend. We'll proceed with the rest of the games after the action continues. Hopefully, maybe you can squeeze in a game or two, because to be honest, from that 29-man squad now, I think there was one further addition of Bogos Biaruhanga. But you have an unpredictability about the United City. With nine UPL players, they should not be, it cannot be more than nine. At least from the official, the league can go on.
0: Yes.
1: It can go on. And especially considering that we have AFCON coming up, and AFCON is not going to be changed, it is fixed. At least Patrick Mosika has also insisted, and it should be coming through the country, the countries, maybe next week. We have to have these games played early. One day you might wake up and same way we okay, let me
0: do that. Can I break
1: it?
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0: 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We're going through match day 4 results. That's the Ghana Premier League. There was a goalless draw between Barra City and Entebbe UPPC. Barra City, Elvis, the reports say Sam Simba is going to Barra City. I don't know. I'm sure you've read about the reports. You've heard about the reports. I don't know how conclusive you think they are or if they're anything to go by.
1: To our listeners, first, I work with Echigato. Sometimes she asks questions and she has the answers.
0: My job with this show is I'm a host. I ask questions and listen.
1: Nande kani into mira. Anyway. Okay, for this one, at least I've been speaking to the parties, some of the parties involved.
0: Mm.
1: And it might not get over the line.
0: Okay.
1: Might not get over the line. So I wouldn't be surprised. Okay, the characters involved, anything can happen for starters. All the characters
0: again,
1: involved.
0: Again, unpredictability.
1: Unpredictability. Mm. Anything can happen.
0: Mm.
1: So we can easily, by the time you do your morning update on Monday, you could have breaking news or something about being at Chimbara.
0: Mm.
1: But then again, if he does not sign with them,
0: shouldn't be a shocker.
1: It shouldn't even be a surprise. We'll quickly move on. That's the kind of person that Sam Simba is.
0: Mm.
1: But on the other side, he sometimes also sticks to his principles. And there is no way he's going to work in an environment when he's not sure about the pay.
0: Mm.
1: Huh. That one, there is always clarity. To have, even with this strange stuff when he was assistant coach.
0: Mm.
1: He knew what he was supposed to earn. Because many of these assistant coaches with the cranes, the assistant to the Sabre, the assistant to God knows who, Muhammad Abbas.
0: Mm.
1: And we've seen in the past, they come to the press and they reveal the actual situation under which they were working in.
0: Mm.
1: You'll find Jackson Mayanja. I think you heard that story this week from when you attended one of those interviews.
0: Yes, I did.
1: And people were claiming that maybe, say, Jackson Mayanja was working as an assistant and probably had a contract, but was strongly disputing, saying he was some sort of volunteer because he was given just allowances. But then when he was on the job, he could hardly speak to the press. Then when things go, when they fall out, then he runs to the media and all. So, but with Simba, you're always sure the money is going to come. Oh, you're always sure he knows what he's supposed to be paid.
0: Mm.
1: So if there is a bit of lack of clarity,
0: he's not in.
1: Mm. That's the way he operates. So it's been that kind. And when you look at Mbara City, they sometimes operate that way. You're not too sure who exactly is in charge.
0: Mm.
1: Now, the current coach, head coach, if he's still in Mbarara.
0: You have to put if.
1: He's Mugerwa. Mugerwa, not
0: Simon.
1: I think it's Francis Mugerwa, if I remember well. Not Simon Peter Mugerwa, who is at Blacks Power. But Mugerwa, calf license air coach. I've been to an event where they unveil players, new players. And they, because he wasn't part of the team, wasn't in charge last season.
0: Mm.
1: But they mentioned him in passing. They mentioned the coaching setup in passing. Even our coaches are in attendance. Mr. Mugerwa and the EDB Kwasu are also they are our coaches next season. And you're thinking, you know, there has to be a better way how you can present them to the public or to the press.
0: Okay.
1: So it's that kind of situation. He's there, he's not. He's resigned, he's not. You call him, he does not speak. It's that kind of situation. So eventually you wait for the match day. Or at least you call someone who's in Imara.
0: Yeah,
1: but sometimes you're thinking, Mpachi, why should I go to great lengths to find out? Because teams are comfortable operating that way. So sometimes Imara, they operate, there is lack of communication, clear communication, from up to bottom, or sometimes even from bottom to up.
0: Mm.
1: So, but they survive.
0: Mm.
1: They survive in our setting.
0: And that's all that matters for them, maybe.
1: Mm.
0: Okay, a 2-0 win for Police of Lugazi, picking up the 3 points from Najembe. You want to think that the head coach, Max TMV. We'll be happy with that one as we head into the international break. Elvis, I want us to speak about Express and Chitara, a game that ended in a 1-1 draw, game we watched at the Ham Stadium Nachivuvo, and I thought it was a really, really good game of football.
1: We played with good intensity, going by our
0: standards,
1: footballing standards. That is one. And also, at least the teams could string together about 5-6 passes, which wasn't the case with the game that we watched earlier, the first one.
0: UPDF Maroons.
1: UPDF against Maroons. And we were on the Mumuli show last week, and our colleague David Umansi made a statement that I hope UPDF FC did not pick up. Mm. You have to show up like a forces side. Be aggressive. Oh, we saw that aggression. Sometimes I thought it went overboard.
0: Yeah.
1: But the referee also seemed comfortable with all the
0: aggression.
1: The physicality. And it was one of those that you quickly wipe out of your memory. You won't be thinking about the following week.
0: Mm.
1: So the game that happened, that was played thereafter, immediately after, between Chitara and Express, was more interesting. Of course, the several subplots involved. These days, when you mention Express, you can easily refer to them as Hollywood FC, because it sometimes looks like a team assembled of celebrities. 1 minute, the fans are asking for the ball to be passed to Alpha Sally. The next minute, the fans are calling for the introduction of
0: Caden.
1: The other minute, the other fans are asking for Rickman. And you're thinking,
0: and again, Osawa and Glory
1: Bambi. Now, if you, no one is going to ask for
0: you
1: inclusion,
0: have to work hard for the coach should do to the pick talking. Yeah.
1: And actually, when you mentioned Glory Chisuri and Nicholas Jonga, mm-hmm. I thought they were the best players for Express on the day. Although the award went to Alpha, sponsored by the mother. The award for man of the match is sponsored by Alpha's mother,
0: mm-hmm.
1: Zuena Cakes. So the award went to him. I thought he actually had a decent game,
0: mm-hmm.
1: from the time I've really followed him. But while he had a decent game, I thought Jonga and Chisuri were better for Express. But for me, the best player on the day was none other than Frank Tumwesigye.
0: What a goal, though. That was a beautiful piece of
1: that. The technique, the execution, because you thought the ball, I think, was a bit too fast, mm-hmm. as it approached him. But he did not need a second touch.
0: One hit.
1: Yeah, one hit, perfectly executed. If you are compiling highlights of the season. And
0: to market the league.
1: Yeah. It's our league, go for it, season pamoja. Those in offices, UPL office, they are away, by the way.
0: They're attending the
1: UPL AGM.
0: Yeah, in Hoima.
1: Sometimes we refer to it as UPL AGM. Sometimes you see FUFA Super League.
0: Yeah, Super League Limited AGM.
1: Super League Limited AGM.
0: Yeah, actually, that's what they say. The 13th FUFA Super League Limited Annual General Meeting.
1: But anyways, whatever it is, they are the same characters, and they are many. All of them should be in Hoima, but hopefully someone has enough attention to detail when they are compiling the highlights. By the way, to include that Zaga goal.
0: On match day 4, we are looking up 20. People will look at it. You've watched his interview with Peter Tabu when he was speaking about the goal he scored against Mogadishu. I think that's what he did yesterday.
1: He clacked it.
0: Clacked the ball. Have you seen that trend on TikTok?
1: I've been forced
0: the girls doing it.

0: I was drawn to him. But I also eventually saw him up close. Mm. He's really a talent. But unfortunately, he's it's now about 10 years since he first broke through the National 17 team. And there has been a lack of consistency. There are times when he, I think, has even given up on football. Mm. He's required several people to counsel him to even be where he is. Mm. He could easily have stopped playing. But it's a good thing to see him scoring successive games.
1: Back on the live.
0: Yeah, it should be, I think, the first time in his career scoring games in scoring consecutive goals, because he did so the other week
1: against Mogadishu.
0: Against Mogadishu in the second leg, mm. as Kitara progressed to the second preliminary round, mm. where they will face Al Ahly next month. Mm. So it's a good thing to see that version of Zaga, and he's controlling the game. His passing, I think, has always been good, and then now he's adding the bit of goals. And actually, because of the nature of the way we operate, mm. maybe even throw him, if we're in a country where people advocate for a player because their grandfather played a huge part, say, in the running of football in the country, say, 3 decades ago, or where because one of the parents is a celebrity and people are calling for their inclusion, I'd call for the inclusion of Zaga for a game in Hoim. Mm. A Crane's game in Hoim.
1: That's where he's born. He's, yeah. And he's a great player. I mean.
0: Yeah, I have been part of the team. Mm. He can get a few fans coming in. Mm-hmm. And also, it's not that the people, all the players who are summoned ahead of him, are that far ahead of him in terms of ability. Mm. But anyway, that's just me. Maybe I'm mad. But
1: and then Express's equalizer, Medici Brigitte. What happened?
0: Bad goalkeeping. One of those incidents where I think even Medici Brigitte looked back and think he could have done better. Mm. So it's just a case of bad goalkeeping. And it came at a time, at the stroke of halftime, when you thought Chitara were on the better side.
1: Yeah.
0: And I was thinking they're going into the break with that lead. And actually, apart from maybe that other Jonga effort, the volley, mm-hmm. that was tipped over by Chirige again, they did not have many goal scoring opportunities. I thought the game, Chara had it under control, but that lapse in concentration from Medi Chirige allowing the header to go in, and then thereafter, that galvanized the space and they returned a more confident side. And maybe they deserve the point, but on the balance of play, I thought Tara was slightly the better team, created more goal scoring opportunities, including that effort at the death again from Zaga, that Matthias Chibonya tips onto the crossbar. Mm. They could have easily run away with the 3 points, but also you might add that they're missing two, or probably some of their best players as well. We all know the impact Jimmy Kalima has had at the start of the season, scoring in both legs as the defeated Mogadishu City, who was missing, as well as leaving Gabon. Chita is a completely different team when those two are on either flank. Mm-hmm. So they were missing, and maybe that could have played a part. But also, give credit to Express. I thought they had absolutely no chance
1: to get any points against
0: Chita.
1: While we speak about Express, and as we go into the break, Elvis, Aniakola fixture Express here. You start the league with a game against Fulham. You play AC Villa. You play KCCA. Play AC Villa. Mm-hmm. Play Chitara. I think the next game is against MEC.
0: Yes,
1: my mind serves me right. Mm. What is that? 5 games against the 5 top teams.
0: Yeah.
1: Goodness.
0: But maybe the only positive, the positive that you can squeeze out
1: after that
0: thereafter is that they go on a run of about 5 games while they play the supposedly weaker teams before they play Vipers.
1: Fair enough.
0: Should be some time in late November.
1: Fair enough. There is still one more game to speak about. That game that will see Vipers up against Ntunga Sanze. Eh? KFM.
2: Listen, baby.
1: Afternoon.
2: Wow, ma. You are loud and clear from the best land about to take the baba.
1: How are you, sir?
2: Ajuma is very fine. Bagamba, Arsenal fans, bayogara nyo.
1: Kuchiachi.
2: Na ye, auntie. Oyo, just. Thank you very much. Thank you very much for the weekend of today.
1: Thank you for listening in.
2: And greeting to our boys in the studio, Elvis and the other one. English Premier League.

0: had become a nut. You see, machine where the nut needed, and then you fail to put it, machine will not be sound as a machine. Chelsea were stung by the bees. In a manner, we're expecting a newly cloned coach or manager would have seen some mistake why he was given that job. What I'm seeing, after 3 months, if results fail to come to Chelsea, there is going to be a wide open of the exit door for somebody.
1: Okay.
0: My finally, Arsenal is coming next at 5. You will help us with the probable lineup for today. Otherwise, Konsa is Konsa. Bye bye.
1: KFM. Good afternoon. Hi.
2: Just an Elvis. Good afternoon,
1: Sebo. Who are we speaking to?
2: This is Kode. Thanks for the show.
1: Thank you for listening in.
2: You are talking about Vipers. I have two observations about it. First of all, I want to salute Dr. Ross Belinda. He has invested whatever it takes to make sure the club is on top level, not only in Uganda, but in Africa. Now, look at the system, the kind of the football they're introducing as a club policy. Every season you're bringing a new coach. Then I ask myself, the problem, technical of staff, or they are not giving enough time to the coaches, which I know Dr. Lawrence Miller cannot be patient about. He needs results. But to build a club to a top, to compete to, on the top level, some of the coaches, because each coach comes with a new policy and a new system. But they're not producing, we can't produce this immediately. And it's affecting Vipers. Even being knocked out recently from, is it where they have been competing, they are knocked out. So I'm wondering, will this coach really survive? Because everybody's asking, what's next for the coach? Then finally, that one goes into the United team. The kind of play, the passion, the players, they don't care. They don't care at the most. Because after that, if you're an African, if you're an Ugandan, a Ugandan footballer, if you get the opportunity to play outside Uganda, we have to settle your talent so that you can be seen by other, the scouts, they can know this. We can, most of them have failed because we have, few of our players have made it.
1: Okay.
2: I think FUFA has to look about that as a general issue so that there is a way how our players here can play the athletes outside the Uganda Premier League. Thanks for that, sir.
1: Thank you very much. Okay, let's close off this hour. The first hour is done already. We're already into the second hour. But as it is the case, we're going to have a musical break just to open up this one officially. And then the discussion on the so many things on the rundown will continue. This is KFM Sports.

0: news and events.
1: Spice Girls with Lynn Love Lead the Way. We are hoping that's what you will do this weekend. Naira Kuba, the lyrics, Elvis. What does the line say?
2: Apparently, everything will work out fine if you let love lead the way. Foolish.

0: What do you mean foolish, Elvis?
1: Yeah.
0: Sometimes you just sit back and let love lead the way. But I can start a yumba kanyumba.
1: You know that time when you just sing along and you don't internalize the lyrics? But instead of thought, you're thinking, what did she just
0: say? Did she just
1: So, but for our listeners, might be thinking we are listening to Easy Sunday.
0: No, it's kind of okay.
1: Just that Justin seems to be in that mood this weekend.
0: I mean, it's the song you love, so.
1: I do.
0: And I have evidence.
1: I do.
0: You have evidence.
1: But I did not play it. It is you who played it.
0: I played it because I knew you loved the song.
1: Kalina,
0: don't you take a pause? Welcome to the second hour of the show. It is the final one as well, 12 minutes past midday. This is KFM Sports. My name is Gustin. I get to do this with Elvis every Saturday. We don't do it just the two of us. We do it with you as well. That's why we love to hear from you in terms of the calls, in terms of the comments via the hashtag KFM Sports. Elvis, we have one more game to close off match day four. Not really match day four, but we have one more game in the Ghana Premier League. Vipers are hosting newly promoted Ntuga Stars, who you did speak about and said which move achilabanga chipia, but also if Julie, and you're going to go to Chitende with the anger they have after being dumped out of the CAF Champions League in the manner in which they were dumped out, then you've got to really, really be solid, or try to be solid, or else it's a problem.
1: And they need to really transfer that frustration or take out their frustration on Ntuga Stars, that is Vipers. They failed to score in the second leg, and that's all they really needed to do, having played out a 1-1 draw in the first leg. They needed to win, or at least hold out for a high-scoring draw, which they did not manage to do. And so that only means one thing, that's a loss of pressure on Lavania, the Frenchman who is in charge of the team. And after those three games, competitive games that they played, they won and lost to UPPC, and then the 1-1 draw in Chitende against Nwadibu, the Mauritanian side, and then the goalless draw away from home. I was thinking maybe some of these games you allow yourself more time to try and learn the opponents, or at least have maybe Luna Yala have a bigger say. And how you approach some of these games, because with a bit, with the benefit of hindsight, I'm thinking Vipers against UPPC, just leave that to Ayala. We can sort that. He was, of course, an assistant, long time assistant to Abdulham Miru, not him inside out, but the way Vipers played, it's like even the players that they feel, the players that were fielded on the day, seemed like they had also been thrown in from somewhere outside Uganda. Yet, they are supposed, if there are people who know how Mulu operates or how his teams are supposed to play, then none comes close to Ayala. So maybe we even borrow that for Ntuga Stars' case. But even before you do, if Vipers cannot beat Ntuga Stars comfortably in Chitende this evening, then there's something not right about that team that goes beyond just what we see on the pitch. There should be a discord among the players, or discord between the players and the technical team, or even the club administrators. And this is not to sound disrespectful to Ntuga Stars, but I thought they have been a bit poor by UPL standards. And despite Vipers' issues, the squad composition should be good enough to get a win against Ntuga Stars. If they cannot get that one, personally, I'll start asking questions about whether Lavanie is the right man for the job. Yes, it sounds very, very harsh, extremely harsh, to judge someone after 4 or 5 games. But he's not also helped himself with some of the statements that he's made. He does not really seem to understand the kind of environment that he's working in and what he's working for. So you have to understand some situations, or the way people operate, the way you found them operating, and then try maybe to guide But at the moment, I'm not too comfortable saying that they are on the same wavelength. Mm-hmm. The administrators, his bosses, that is Lavanier, and the players as well, cannot exactly say that they are on the same wavelength, because mm-hmm. even some of the additions that the team made, the players thought that we're supposed to improve Vipers. When you watch them play, there's actually no improvement. So you bring in the Nigerian defender.
0: Mm.
1: Do you bring him in as a backup? Looks so. With Kundani and Badida Silva starting. Then you bring in Nicolas Mweri. Is he an improvement on Luima, who is injured, and Derek Indahiro?
0: Yeah.
1: When we saw Mweri trying to cross the ball, his crosses were really poor. Then on the other side, we all know the deficiencies that Ashraf Mandela has.
0: Mm.
1: He cannot get that cross pass the first opposition player, nine times out of ten. But then they bring in a right back, but who cannot dislodge him?
0: Mm.
1: Then where did you make those additions? So many questions to ask about Vipers, but hopefully they get solved along the way. But away from that, today is a must win, and if they cannot win, Nigeria is still out on him.
0: Okay. Elvis, let's also speak about the Under-20 CECAFA Championship in Dar es Salaam, Tanzania. Started with a huge win against Djibouti, up against Sudan today in a game they have to win so that they can qualify automatically for the semis. How do you see that panning out?
1: It should be closer than the 4-1 victory that the Hippos picked against Djibouti, like you said. But there are a few things that for me do not add up well a bit with that under-20 team. Of course, normally you have a lot of time working with the team, but those underage teams were given to Larry Kingston, but he spent most of the time with the under-17 team because he's also the head coach. Now, the under-17 also have, I think, they're preparing for their own CECAFA Zonal Tournament, qualification tournament. Mm. Now, he's in charge of the under-20 team, already started that qualification process at CECAFA. So how much does he know about the players? And if he does not know much about the players, then how about his assistants? I've spoken to a few people, and they've been struggling to get in some assistants for those underage teams. Because during his time working with the under-17 team, he's been working with Steven Bengo and Saddam Juma.
0: Mm.
1: But I'm told he's more comfortable working with Saddam Juma. And actually, I think even offered to have Juma by his side with the under-20 team. I don't know if that was granted.
0: Mm.
1: But are there other coaches as well, part of the setup? Then what is required is quite basic. There are three teams in the group. They defeated Djibouti. It should be the Weeping Boys. So it is the game against Sudan that decides.
0: Mm.
1: Win that one and then you're into the semi-final. Should be nine teams. And the top team in each of the three groups qualifies for the semi-final, and then the team that is best placed from those that finish second also makes up the fourth and final team in the semi-final. So you don't want to leave that to chance.
0: Yep.
1: You want to qualify directly for the semi-finals. Of course, there are two slots up for grabs to get into the AFCON Under-20 tournament. So they have their work cut out. Decent squad, not too many complaints about the players summoned. Of course, there will still be the question marks about the eligibility of some of the players, but that's a story that we've told several times.
0: Mm.
1: And these days, we sometimes decide to ignore. But it is what it is. That's okay. The team that is summoned. And you only hope for better performances.
0: All right. In Nairobi, Kenya, the African Netball Championship gets underway today. Uganda has two teams, the Shikrains and then The Rock. That's the men's netball team. And they are all in Nairobi, Kenya. So, like I said, the tournament gets underway today. The president of Netball Uganda speaking just before they left, Jocelyn Muchanda, making it clear that the target is to win, but their first game, Shikrain's first game, will be against Nigeria tomorrow.
1: Mm.
0: And so that's something also.
1: It would be quite interesting to see how they play against the Nigerians, because there are some attributes that you always associate with West African teams.
0: Mm.
1: The size, the physicality.
0: I saw their roster, my goodness, my.
1: If you're one who is easily intimidated by the size, like this thing seems to indicate, then maybe you think it will be a tough outing, but they do not have a history in netball, the Nigerians.
0: Mm.
1: And so it will be interesting to see how they fare, how the Shikwengs adjust against that physicality. But like you said, it's for me the bragging rights, or how you match up to the continent's best side, that is South Africa. And they lost last year's final to the same team, and we think they pose the biggest threat to Queen's, the Shikwengs ambitions again. Although both teams, having returned from the Commonwealth Games, both teams are sure of World Cup slots, so there are two more slots available for the rest of the African teams taking part in the tournament. But personally, you want to see how the Shikwengs fare against against South Africa, whether they've closed the, or whether they are narrowing that gap, or it remains a wide margin between the two countries, like has been the case in previous editions.
0: Okay. The Mutesa Zoo Stadium, Wankulukuku, is the host today. That's for the Kabaka Coronation Sevens final. And that's where, for the rugby lovers, all the roads will be leading the series. Do come to an end today, this very weekend, and the action has already started, largely with the women's games. Then much later will be...
1: Yeah, it looks like already the Thunderbirds have been crowned champions from day one action played yesterday.
0: Yeah.
1: I think results have gone in their favor. It was pretty close between them and the Nile Rapids. Looks like they've wrapped that up. The men's side has been unpredictable. The five stops have produced five different winners. The Stone City Sevens had Olukuba, Ujunga had the Pirates, Chadundu had Rams, Guru had the Heathens, and last week we had Cubs winning the Chabazinga Sevens. So that also sets it up well for the final. The final tournament, because the standings, there's an 8-point difference between the leaders, Heathens, Pirates on 86, 4 points behind, and then the Cubs are on 82.
0: 82, you say?
1: 82 points.
0: Okay. There is some, of course, we'll be waiting for the results in terms of the men's action, and then wait and see who will be who at the end of the day. We now switch it up.
1: Action in Wankulukuku should...
0: you know, it's easy not to associate Wankulukuku with that.
1: With rugby, that is one, and also the weather pattern. After the announcement of Uganda hosting the Africa Sevens, and then the final stop also the National Sevens being in Wankulukuku, then the heavens open up. You only pray that the drainage system is still intact at Wankulukuku, because the things that we usually say about Shandundu could actually, I don't know if you can get some of those pictures, but I think Wankulukuku is a better place these days in trying to sort the drainage issue. Otherwise, it could spell trouble for many of the teams.
0: Okay. Let's get this breakout. When we do return, the focus does turn to the English Premier League.
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3: 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We do this every Saturday from 11 to 1 p.m. My name is Gistin. Together with Elvis, we get to speak about what's happening in this our wonderful world, and we hope your wonderful world, you, the sports lover that always walks this journey with us at 1 p.m. We've spoken about a number of things, largely local sport, really. So we now want to get into the English Premier League and what's coming up this weekend, just before we head into the international break. March day 5 of 38, starting yesterday with a huge win for Brentford over Chelsea, 3-0. Very, very incredible scenes at the Chitek Stadium, where Brentford were able to register that win, but there is much more action coming up today and all through tomorrow. So we want to go through some of those games, and I know some the callers we had earlier were asking about Arsenal's probable lineup, but also United, and so it's just right that we probably start right there, because Arsenal are at their way to Brighton today. Brighton is a team that we all know, a very, very stubborn team, a team that can be tricky on a good day and can really cause a big challenge, can pose a big challenge, but they're up against an Arsenal side that is firing from all corners. But Brighton have a bit of confidence from them, in them, after that huge win over Manchester United in the EFL, going 2-0 down, but being able to fight back, and they will be hoping, or their manager Fabian Huesler will be hoping that they can carry that fighting spirit from midweek all the way to this weekend, Elvis, as they come up against Arsenal. Because if you can fight back from 2-0 and win the game, then you have something to hold on to, especially if you're going to face the champions, but also a team that is clearly firing from all corners.
4: Yeah, the difference is that unlike the other supposedly smaller teams, Brighton do not exactly park the bus. They press and make you uncomfortable in possession, and they have players who can use the ball, and somehow they manage to maintain that tradition of or at least they've had no public issues like with whichever manager has been in charge. So you watch them, and now it's Fabian Huesler, but he started way back, I think, with Graham Potter. But still they say almost not the exactly the same way, but pretty much the same way as they operate. They buy players
3: little known,
4: but they instill a certain kind of philosophy. Like, it's more about the team rather than the individuals, although even in that process there are a few players that eventually shine. Because even for a small team, say like for a team like Brighton, if you have the likes of Kaoru Mitoma and say Akuba Minte out, they still operate like they're missing no players. Players who step in are pretty much do the same thing. And so that's how they manage to make a very, very good start to the season. And so this is a game between the division's high scorers, Brighton, because they scored 13 goals so far, and pitch them against a team probably with the meanest defense in Arsenal, who have conceded just the one goal from the opening four games. But to understand how they fully operate, I think you have to look back again. If you have a very short memory, I have to look back at the way they played against United, closing down those spaces if they needed to. And sometimes they can even drop off in position, but mainly they close out those spaces and they use the ball very, very well, or even very efficiently. In the second half, they repeatedly found gaps in that United half. Like, you'd even think maybe they had an extra man or two. So they would identify those gaps, and they had control of the game, especially that second half. They're a bit lucky with the first goal that they score. I thought Aiden Hazen and Dalo, the United goalkeeper, who was in, of course, for Lamins, could have done better. But once they got that first goal, they were clearly the second, the best team in the second half. And even despite making so many changes, so when those changes, when the players expected to return, do return, or they play their first team, this should pose an even bigger threat. I think Arsenal are not going to find it easy. I think this kind of threat is a lot different from what they usually come up against. They come up against teams who use the low block, like we saw against, like so with Sunderland last weekend. They use the low block, and then they use the big striker, Brian Robbie, as the outlet, using his hold-up play, and then bringing others into the equation. Now, for Brighton, it's a lot different. They might have a target man, but even if they do not, their midfield players are quite efficient and know how to use the ball. So, it causes a completely different threat to what Arsenal are used to. And that's what, for me, should make it interesting. And I also want to see how Arsenal adjust to that kind of approach. Because when you watch them play, they seem like they are able to adjust to every kind of situation. Like we saw them adjusting against Sunderland, then we saw them beat up on Manchester City quite comfortably in the Community Shield, and also in the Champions League. So an interesting kind of approach that Brighton used, that Arsenal will be coming up for, is what for me I'm looking forward to watching this evening.
3: Okay, it's all been perfect for them, and they will be looking to win 10 Premier League games in a row. That's Arsenal, if they can do that against Brighton. And we hope that you'll be able to call us and share your thoughts, especially the Arsenal fans, or your questions if you have any. The lines are open for you, so if they can do that, it will be the first time in 24 years when they head out to face Brighton. But like Elvis has clearly stated, Brighton is one. They play their way. They play their way, never under pressure, and always building. That's why, I mean, they were able to come back from 2-0 down against United and get that result. If you're one that gives up quite quickly, you wouldn't say after, what, 10, 12, 15 minutes, they would have given up, but no, they didn't, and they would be hoping to carry that same
4: minute. You watched Pascal Gross play. The way he passes the ball, and you're thinking maybe, could he suddenly be the player on the other side at United? And the way he was conducting business. But I wasn't the only one. There is the youngster, the Ivorian, Yal Koi, the one with the bald head. I think has a medical condition that, of course, has made him a meme on social media. But he's also one that has been drafted in. He plays, he occupies the number 10 role, and has done pretty well as well to start the season. So, should be a good game.
3: Okay, that game is on today, so you know, at 5 p.m. in fact, just before that, we're going to have Spurs and Aston Villa. Before we speak about United, every Spurs and Aston Villa seems like a game between two teams that are in the middle of nowhere. Spurs are struggling even after all the acquisitions, then you have an Aston Villa that is trying to rebuild. So I don't know, it's a battle between teams that are just trying, in a roundabout, just trying to figure out life. I don't know who comes out victorious between the two. The less confused, the more confused.
4: The Spurs are more confused. I was checking out some of the stats. I think they've, of course, the number of additions they've made and the amount, the money they've spent as well. But also with the lineups changing, they've also been affected by the severely by injuries over the last two seasons. So even the injury issues, even during preseason, have affected them. But when you read out the names, they should be in the top half, at least of the table. But they are not. The injury issues, and then the manager is struggling to fit those names or get those names into a team. They make so many changes as well. I think they may average about 4 changes to a game that they make. It should be the most in the league as well. So you need some kind of chemistry among those players, which is something that De Zerbi has failed to find so far. So that puts them in a very difficult position at the moment. And the goals as well. I think they're taking less shots, or taking the least number of shots, going by some of the stats, and that's something that De Zerbi has mentioned. Aston Villa, for me, in a better place, at least, or fair, slightly better, considering that they've got some goals, or won some games in the cup game.
3: Okay,
4: in the cup competition, they got a win in the Champions League, and also got a win in the League Cup as well, and they managed to change even some of the players. We saw the striker, formerly Walter Chelsea,
3: Tammy Abraham,
4: scoring twice in that game. We expect him back on the bench. and Nicholas Jackson to lead the line. Mm. But they're doing well in the cup games. For me, it seems like a matter of when.
3: When. Okay. KFM. Good afternoon. Yes, sir.
5: Rambat.
3: DJ Shaniwe.
5: Now, I want to know when is the ticket coming and at what time is the Liverpool match.
3: Okay, we'll speak about Liverpool.
5: Okay.
3: All right. Elvis, we were still. Anyway, I think you have.
4: Yeah, for Aston Villa. Villa.
3: Yeah.
4: The cup games have helped them win some games, so that should put them in a slightly better place than Tottenham.
3: Okay.
4: Of course, they also have something similar to Spurs, huge turnover of players. But even despite that huge turnover of players, a person like Alejandro Garnacho can still not get into the team.
3: Mm.
4: And my aim was asked midweek why Garnacho could not get minutes. And he said, there's about at least 4 players sitting in front of him. He needs to work extra hard. He named about 4 players.
3: That's crazy.
4: Still ahead of him in terms of how the team operates.
3: Okay. KFM? All right. Apologies. KFM?
6: Good afternoon, guys.
3: Good afternoon, Sebo.
6: Hello.
3: Yes, Sebo, we can hear you. Who are we speaking to?
6: I'm speaking to Nixon.
3: Yes, please. Yeah.
6: Thanks for the show.
3: Thank you for listening in.
6: I think this is Arsenal's biggest test today. If they can beat Brighton, yeah, I won't go and
3: batter. Thank you. KFM.
7: KFM.
3: Good afternoon, Sebo.
7: Good afternoon. Thanks for the show.
3: Thank you for listening in. We're getting so much feedback from your partner.
7: Oh, sorry. This is William from Luero.
3: Yes, William.
7: Yeah, for me, what I'm saying is like, thanks for the show, thanks for the presentation.
3: Mm.
7: And which is fun, we need more players or passing. We don't know either. Otherwise, you just pray for us because we have too much stress.
3: Okay, well, we are going to send you prayers. Thank you, William. Thank you very much. KFM.
8: Yes, hello.
3: Good afternoon.
8: Hello.
3: Good afternoon, Sebo.
8: Yes, please. Good afternoon.
3: Who are we speaking to?
8: Yeah, this is Bosco.
3: Yes, please.
8: Yeah, I'm getting from live from this side of Boya.
3: Thank you for listening in.
8: Hello, are you getting me?
3: Yes, we are getting you very clearly.
8: Hello.
3: Okay, can you hear us? Okay, looks like there is a network problem on his part. But Elvis, you had the Chelsea fan who said, you were to say he thinks they just need prayers. He's not quite early though. But when you watch them play against Brentford, a 3-0 win from Brentford and the Jutek is quite unbelievable. But how much did they miss Yao Pedro?
4: They miss him quite a lot. Because he's been one of the primary sources of goals for them, and he not only scores but also creates. So he should have, I think, 3 goals and 3 assists already this season. And then his hold-up play, he's an outlet when Chelsea are breaking, because sometimes they bypass the midfield, and they have a very good transitional team. Now, like we said about Brighton, Brentford also offer a different threat. They don't exactly pass the bus, but they make it uncomfortable for you.
3: Mm.
4: And then if it remains goalless like it did, they always retain that chance as well of getting in a goal or two. The truth is for Chelsea is that they remain a work in progress. The manager is trying out a number of new things.
3: Mm.
4: And that includes playing a back three that many do not like in England, especially the press, the English press. But I think even the players themselves, you just have to look at the way he's chopping and changing that starting lineup, especially with the defenders who at his disposal, when you reached out the names, you think they should be good enough.
3: Mm.
4: When you mention Crow, when you mention Evie Colville, or whoever, or Chimpong, but they're not exactly playing as a team. All there is a lack of chemistry. All they are still getting used. Now, the Premier League does not afford you that time to to jail, things have to work out almost instantly. And so it's going to take a bit of time. The good thing, you know, the positive for them is that the front three had clicked. Clacked, I don't know if you're going by Boosting and Frank to miss the Zagas statement. But they remain a work in progress. There are games that they're going to win because of the individual quality, and then there are games where they're going to be exposed because maybe some of the players don't exactly understand the way Xabi Alonso wants his team to operate. I think the perfect example of how his team plays, you just have to take a look at how Bayer Leverkusen were playing during that season when they eventually won the league, playing that back three, then sometimes a four in midfield and then a three in attack, or sometimes a five in midfield and then a target man and then one player behind, or the playmaker behind, and that usually actually was Florian Wirtz. But at the moment it's a completely different Chelsea team. That front three of Cole Palmer, João Pedro and Morgan Rogers, and they complement each other. But it's in midfield, I think, where they sorely lack Moses Caicedo. I don't know how long we're going to sing that song of Caicedo missing, but he remains an important part of how Chelsea play, because they seem to be a bit thin in that area. But there seems to be so much movement from top to bottom. This week also saw Todd Boehly selling his stake to the at the club to Clear Lake Capital. And so it looks like Eder Dekbal is going to be largely in charge. And so many factors, so many things happening at the club, but on the pitch are very many work in progress. That's why while they're going to win many games, they're also going to experience phases like this one. They're going to have issues with things like Brighton and Brentford, like we saw yesterday.
3: Okay. KFM.
9: Hello.
3: Good afternoon.
9: Good afternoon, Gessin.
3: Who are we speaking to?
9: This is James Nadek.
3: Yes, my dear.
9: Premier League has three big teams. No one is always talking about the three big: Brentford, Bournemouth, and Brighton. These ones have a lot of say on who is going to win the Premier League. Anyways, I don't expect Arsenal to play very well today, but they're going to win in a bogey way, because they are most likely going to sit and wait for Brighton, and then they'll hit the last 1-0 or 2-0. That's how I'm seeing the game. But Premier League is won, I mean, is given by three teams: Brentford, Brighton, and Bournemouth. Thanks a lot.
3: Thank you. Thank you. Thank you so much.
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0: welcome to the final segment of the show. I was going to say final hour, but final segment of the show. This is KFM Sports. We are going up to 1 p.m., so we have about 10 minutes or there, so to close off today's edition of the show. Please note, those of you that are calling me Nakagato, behave yourselves. Behave yourselves. Behave yourselves. Elvis, United up against Fulham this weekend, tomorrow to be particular. It's Fulham actually that are hosting this one. But the amount of pressure on Michael Carrick, goodness me, right from the Manchester derby to the game against Fulham and the money, Brighton, and the manner in which they lost that game. Now Fulham is calling, and you know that it's not going to be easy against Fulham as well.
1: They were unlucky. United against Fulham. Against Manchester City. The goal that they conceded. And the usual apology that followed thereafter, because you do not get a replay or you do not reclaim any point. Mm. So some people are even calling for changes being made. But I don't see that happening very soon. Say, for example,
0: changes like what? A decision to, like a replay?
1: Kind of.
0: Okay.
1: I don't see that happening anytime soon. So, but not many people also feel sorry for United losing that game against Manchester City.
0: That's what I was going to say, but were they deserving anyway?
1: They did not help themselves.
0: Yeah.
1: Because for large parts of that game, after that Phil Foden red card or send-off, United did not seem to have a clear plan about how to break down that City team. And the best chance comes in at a time when Bruno Fernandes, I think, slips the ball through to Brian Mbeumo, who should have done better. Mm-hmm. But apart from that, City had that game under control. And for the first time, I think the Man City fans were able to see why they spent so much money on Enzo Fernandes. He does just a bit of everything. He was involved in that goal. He was the farthest player forward in the build-up to that goal.
0: He's at the center of the discussion. Yeah.
1: Because he was in an offside position.
0: Mm.
1: Then he winds up opponents. He's very, very irritating. He'll draw fouls. He'll probably say something. He'll pull a shot. He'll probably pinch you. He does so many things to the opponent, but also he's a very good game reader and a fine passer of the ball as well.
0: Mm-hmm.
1: So he played an integral part. He was kind of playing like two positions, because after the send-off, Ryan Jack is sent out wide, plays out wide, so Fernandes was operating like an 8 and again as a 10 at the same time. So he was covering all that ground. By the time he was taken off, the legs had already gone. But back to United, that also shows you how probably poor United were on the day. And again, that question that continues to stay around, because United, when they are offered possession, they do not know exactly what to do with it. And again, that is the work of the coach or the manager, in this case Michael Carrick, because since Louis van Gaal, most of the managers that have been around have been employing largely to be successful. They've been using the same approach, comfortable on the break, or comfortable in transition, because they have the running players and all. So they've got results when they are considered the underdogs, but whenever they are looked at as the favorites, they've struggled. Now it depends on Fulham what approach they decide to use. We saw them frustrate last week, frustrate Liverpool last week in that draw. So they're also not exactly very good going forward, but it depends on the approach that Alvaro Arbeloa will use. If he thinks United are there for the taking and plays on the front foot, I think that will play into United's hands.
0: And
1: that will offer them the spaces in behind for them to run in.
0: And they are in need of a result, really, because they started with a 3-2 loss at the hands of Chelsea. That was followed by a 1-0 loss at the hands of Sunderland. Then they were beaten by Crystal Palace 3-2. Then the goalless draw against Liverpool, so they have a draw in there, and some 2-3 losses. So they really need a result.
1: They do, but I think United, because they are Man United, they are in an even more desperate situation. Yes, below our start has been, like, read out the results, has been poor. but you expect the basic, the minimum is you expect a reaction from that United team.
0: Mm.
1: You cannot be losing the Manchester derby and then following it up with another loss.
0: Mm.
1: Of course, maybe you can count the win against, what was it called, Sabah in the Champions League. Mm. But it's that time that many United fans had asked for because of the absence of Champions League football after 2 years.
0: Mm.
1: Now that time has come, and Michael Carrick is now supposed to really earn
0: his money. Yeah.
1: Because the games are coming in thick and fast.
0: Mm.
1: And many questions are being asked about whether he's the right man for the job.
0: Mm.
1: Some of the questions are valid about how you rotate your squad. People asking, why do you play Bruno Fernandes for 90 minutes in a game against Sabah when your team is 3-0 up by halftime? Then you have to play him in the subsequent games.
0: Yeah.
1: Manchester derby, mm. I thought he was missing in that second half until he created that chance very late on. And then you have the midweek game, you rest him, and then United lacks control of the game.
0: Well,
1: they take a 2-0 lead, mm. and then they cannot hold out.
0: Mm.
1: And that was the first time this season we saw that many of those players, the ones that we consider second string or fringe players, that we saw that are not, for me, fit enough to be at United.
0: Mm.
1: The supposedly senior players in that team that started did not help matters. Diogo Dalot,
0: mm.
1: good going forward, very average defensively. I don't know what happens to the Moroccan whenever he puts on that United shirt.
0: Mazraoui.
1: Completely different player from the one that we see with Morocco. The urgency, the drive, the heart,
0: mm.
1: it's usually missing.
0: Mm.
1: Like throughout the team, the entire team, you look for that fight and that hunger, and it was non-existent. And at United, you cannot afford to have that kind of attitude.
0: Mm.
1: You look at some of the goals that they were conceding. For me, Eden Heaven is not supposed to be at United, at least not at this stage, at this point in his career.
0: Mm.
1: Maybe he goes out on loan, develops, and then returns. But at the moment, no. Heaven, then he started alongside the former Arsenal man. What's his name? But the entire United backline, mm. I thought, were largely disjointed. And then Andre Santos has also not really helped himself in the few games that he started. Remember, he started that opening day loss,
0: yeah,
1: as well.
0: And against Hull.
1: Against Hull City. And I was starting his second game,
0: mm.
1: this season. But still, he did not exactly help matters. So, lots of issues throughout the United team. But also, they need to get back some of the things that they did last season.
0: Mm.
1: And there was some sort of understanding or some sort of unity among that United team. I cannot exactly say the same at this point in time. And I'm one of those who started thinking that maybe bringing back Marcus Rashford was probably a mistake. In the case of the ex, as Justin, you'd know.
0: I wouldn't know.
1: Okay, I don't want you to be in such a place as well.
0: Which place, though?
1: Returning to your ex. But when you watch Marcus Rashford play, he's 29, and in football terms, it's either the peak or past your peak.
0: Mm.
1: But should be your peak for many of the players. But he gives an impression that there is much more to come. Like, there is potential, but he hasn't really reached his peak.
0: Mm-hmm.
1: So he gets the ball, runs past the first defender, goes past the second, and when you think maybe he's going to pass or create a chance, then the defender nicks the ball off him. The ball goes out for a corner kick or for a throw-in. Mm. But that attack
0: you're
1: is
0: like,
1: dead.
0: The next time he's
1: going to do something special.
0: This
1: one man beats the other.
0: Mm.
1: Through on goal, then the keeper saves.
0: You're like, next time he will make it.
1: Next time he'll score, but he doesn't score. Forwards are judged by the goals, the stats,
0: yeah.
1: And he does not have the stats.
0: Mm.
1: And you know, that kind of player, like when he tracks, once in a while, when he tracks back, he attracts that applause from the fans. Then they also seem to realize that maybe that's not something that he really enjoys,
0: mm.
1: but he's being forced to do. But in his absence, when they were playing last season, no player was being forced to track back. Everyone knew what they were supposed to do.
0: Yeah.
1: Now, when you watch them play, he seems to be on a different wavelength to some of his teammates.
0: Okay.
1: And maybe something drastic happens, but I'm one of those who's thinking maybe even drop him.
0: Okay. Everton are up against Ipswich today. Newcastle will be taking on Hull as well. Nottingham Forest up against Coventry. Manchester City, that's the action for tomorrow. Bournemouth are taking on Liverpool. City are up against Sunderland. Leeds Palace, and then the game we've just been speaking about. But Elvis, just before we wrap it up, there is this statement that has been put out on the Uganda Premier League ex-handle. Historic AGM moment for Ugandan football, and this is the breakdown that for the very first time in the history of football administration in the country, government has extended a direct subvention in support of UPL clubs. And as the chairman put it, this is not a small thing. They're quoting, I think, the chairman of the board. And on behalf of the board, secretariat, clubs, and everyone who has labored to build this league, the chairman thanked FUF, of course, and a couple of other people. But this is to pretty much confirm the reports that we have shared before regarding government's financial support that will be going out to the 18 Uganda Premier League clubs. And so, one outstanding appeal since the funds go directly to 18 UPL clubs, the league is pushing government to also consider the 19th club, which they are timing the UPL secretariat and the UPL circle. I think they say the secretariat also should get some money to do everything else, including running of the league. But confirmation of what we've been speaking about, not that it's new, but the money
1: has come. Enjoy it while it lasts.
0: Because
1: you're not too sure the money is going to come after Pamoja. When we are building up to Pamoja, when they are explaining,
0: when the bigger picture of Pamoja is out of the way, you're not sure the funding will still come.
1: Default settings.
0: Enjoy it when it lasts.
1: Enjoy this season. At least the 300 that will come in. And it's a good thing. Maybe it helps improve the competition. Because like I usually say for me, once the welfare of the teams is sorted,
0: Then we can.
1: Because when we look at, for example, Express, classic case in point, they have many inexperienced players. But when they're actually on the pitch, sometimes you do not see that. When you compare the squad composition of Express and Sechita, you're thinking, Star should win this one comfortably. But because Express these days,

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0: 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And the best music. Counting down the top 20 Ugandan songs. How are you doing? How are you feeling? Today is the 19th of September 2026. All right. What do you think is going to make it to the number one spot? But here is our number 20. And that is a new entry on the countdown coming in from King Saha. And the song is Obude, which means time.
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0: 92.2 KFM, better information and the best music. All right, we have already listened to 5 new songs on the countdown. There is Mutima coming in from Nesimpan Production, a really beautiful song. And then Dr. Brain has this one called Ote Sotia. And we also listened to Bampe. There's a new one on the countdown as well, coming in from The Agent. And we have Baliwo, David Lutalo, Mwamba, Levickson, which is a gospel song. But knowing Levickson, he's also a very versatile artist, so he blends into every other genre of music. Good afternoon. Let's get into Ono, coming in from Rema. We are talking about the Nigerian Rema, and this is the most trending song around Africa.
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1: Hashtag NMC on 933 KFM, better information and the best music. Good afternoon. So on the Celebrity Guide, I would like to talk about Joshua Baraka and the fact that he has defied odds and decided to do something different. So it seems like he's traversing the country. He was in Imbale, he was in Jinja, and then he's also going to be performing at Lugogo Hockey Grounds. Joshua seems to do things differently from all the other artists. At least that is something that we have noticed for the time that he has been in the music industry, 100%. And knowing the fact that a lot of people usually talk about him when they come on KFM, like, who is that artist you think is doing a great job? They always talk about Joshua Baraka. So I think he's actually the trend setter. All right, so let's get into Dax Vibes. This new song called Sisa. Like, I cannot breathe. And by the way, it's trending at the moment.
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0: bring out the aura of dementia, Alzheimer's, or memory loss.
1: People tend to forget dates, or they forget things they usually do normally. 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
0: But when it comes to dementia, who is more at risk?
1: Some of these people are bankers, they are doctors, they are people who have gone through life and attained a certain level.
0: We speak to Ruth Atukunda, a public health expert and medical doctor who is handling a case of dementia.
1: We've gone through all the phases of suspicion, frustration. 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
0: Oh my God. 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

0: 93.3 FM, better information and the best music. That is Kapeke for you, Wanika AK. Yes, there is that one. And we also listen to Middle. That is a song coming in from Vinka, My Man, Winnie. And we also listen to Sisa. That is a song by Dax Vibes. How are you doing? How are you feeling? What do you think is going to be the number one song on hashtag NMC?
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0: Hashtag NMC on 933 KFM, better information and the best music. So a lot is buzzing, especially in the music industry. But what I'm going to tell you is Katele and Kando, who were here yesterday, have told us that they are preparing a concert that is coming early next year, which means you need to secure that money while you're enjoying Christmas in the festive season. Make sure that you save that money so that you're able to attend a Katelea and Kando concert. One thing about them, they're really beautiful girls and they have great energy. So I would love for them to have a very beautiful and sold out concert.
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0: 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But information and the best music. Let's get into Guy Will, Call Away. You know that I love this collaboration of Guy Will and Cindy, which is Stay. So you need to listen to this one as well. And I think he's one of those guys that are new on the block that we are just getting to know, but I believe 100% that he's super duper talented and cannot wait to see what he has in store. All right.

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0: my cousin one time that we are praying at home. And my uncle is a pastor. And he's like, pray. Make sure you speak in tongues. Connect with the spirit and all of that. Declare in the spirit. Tell me why. This guy starts to pray in tongues. And he ends up saying, rubber, dubber, bumble clap.
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2: 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Mama, this one say, Sina makosa.
0: No.
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2: 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Best information music. And the best music. Well, welcome to the second hour. Still counting down the top 20 Ugandan songs. And now we're down to our top 10. What do you think is going to make it to the number one spot? My name is Agi Owase. All right, so Sheebah Karungi, stress killer. Sheebah has been trending lately on social media. She's quite opinionated a lot. But for me today, I'm only speaking music. So yeah, let's get into Sheebah Karungi's Stress Killer.
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1: 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Better information and the best music. So that is Dax Vibes and Rema Namakula, another song that's currently trending in Uganda. Beautiful song, I'm telling you. Beautiful collaboration. The song is Onzise, and that made it a number 8. And we also listen to Stress Killer coming in from Sheba Karungi, and Number, that is also coming from Ez. Good afternoon. How are you doing? How are you feeling? All right, so let's get into Drake Halley. And this is a throwback song, and the song is Onanajida. Onanajida. That's something like that.
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2: 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Better information and the best music. Still counting down the top 20 Ugandan songs. So playing at number 6 is Temutula. That is a song by Skuplama. Man, we have a lot of new Ugandan artists, and maybe we'll get to find out more about them. But Spice Diana also made it to the countdown at number 7, Finally, which is a song that's currently trending 100%. And also she promised that she'll be having a concert at least by the end of this year. So the only thing is we are waiting for dates. If you're a Spice Diana fan, then you need to save up that money, because anytime from today, she's holding a concert and you need to show up and show out for your favorite artist. All right, so let's get into our number 5. There is this song up until today, I've never really got to understand it, but it's from The Agents, and it's like, daddy, daddy, oh, something like that. I don't even know what that is about. I mean, well, at the end of the day, I think you just get to enjoy the music, and that's it. Good afternoon.
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1: Hashtag NMC on 933 KFM, better information and the best music. So playing at number three is a Dr. Brain song. By the way, Dr. Brain deserves all the flowers. He's one of the best songwriters that we have in Uganda. He's a treasure when it comes to songwriting. And I feel like he really did a great job with this song, Bicha Ganye. The lyrics are very deep and the song is absolutely beautiful, even his vocals as well. So yeah, Dr. Brain, for you playing at number three. And we get to hear Anaconda Latineka. That's another guy to look out for. And the song is Anaconda. It's actually been trending in the country at the moment. And number five, The Agent, coming in with Daddy. Good afternoon. Let's get into Cole. This is a bonus jam or bonus song on hashtag NMC, but let's not forget it's one of the best songs that we have at the moment, and African did a great job featuring Shims. So call it for you. You've had me talk about the fact that I love it, and well, we wait for what African has in store for us as a Ugandan artist.
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0: You're going to see a 93 KFM bed information and the best music. If you're not watching, you know that she loves Fireboy DML. So she has this Amapiano vibey song, and it's called Imali. Oh my God. It's a song that I got to listen to this week, and it has been on repeat, to be honest. And I hope that you also add it onto your playlist. Whenever you want to have some fun, whenever you want to have a great time, vibes and all of that, Imali is that song for you. All right.
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1: Once again, MC on 933 KFM, better information and the best music. So it's time for us to get into our number one song. I don't know what you thought it is, but here is the biggest song on hashtag NMC, which means the biggest Ugandan song at the moment.
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1: Good afternoon. It's the news at 3 o'clock. I am Bayla Oksasia. Government has handed over 150 single-axle tractors to farmer groups in 37 districts as part of efforts to boost agricultural mechanization at the grassroots. The tractors assembled by the Ministry of Agriculture can till up to 2 acres a day using just 1 litre of fuel, depending on the terrain. Speaking at the handover in Kampala, Minister of State for Agriculture, Desire Muhoza, said the move is aimed at transforming subsistence farming into commercial agriculture through affordable mechanization.
2: In the previous years, the ministry procured and distributed 650 tractors with matching implement, but last time we had made a mistake. They were giving them to individuals, and individuals would go and personalize, because whatever we are giving you, it's a Government of Uganda property. As the commissioner earlier on mentioned, when you disagree as a group, please do not ban this equipment. If you disagree, you better take it to the district and hand it over to the cow and the agriculture officer or a production officer at the district.
1: Meanwhile, Agriculture Committee Chairperson Amelia Chambade welcomed the initiative, saying it reflects government's commitment to modernizing agriculture.
3: Minister of Agriculture has started on a high note, because if we are talking about mechanization, this is the way to go. We are tired of the whole Nkumbi egera kututa for all these years. So now if we start with this mechanization, it is going to transform our areas, our agriculture. We'll be producing in bulk, we'll be producing quality. This type of the work behind tractor is suited to the small fragmented farms that we have. So having a big tractor, when we can't even buy a tire of 3 million or 4 million, you'd rather have this kind of tractor that is ideal for the farming in the rural areas.
1: President Museveni has expressed the intention to assist children from Busoga especially and Bunyoro, as well as the whole of Uganda, to develop themselves, citing an example of the Busoga development plan. He asked people with little land to stop sugarcane planting in Busoga sub-region, but rather focus on planting for cash, which involves cash crops like coffee, also rearing of animals like pigs, as well as having fish ponds. The president also contributed 30 million shillings towards the 12th coronation anniversary of the Busoga Kingdom Chabazinga William Governor Najope IV, which is underway. The Prime Minister, who read the President's message, asked government officials from Busoga, including Joseph Muvawala, Rebecca Kadaga and Lukia Nakadama, to unite and develop Busoga. The event is underway at Buna Chiefdom in Mayuge District, one of the 11 Busoga chiefdoms under tight security. Among those who blessed the occasion are important government officials, including the Prime Minister Robin Anabanja, the Prime Minister of Buganda Kingdom, the third Deputy Prime Minister, and Mayuge Woman MP Lukia Nakadama, who is heading the main organizing committee, among others. The celebrations, known as Amatikira Ga Isebantu Chabazinga, that had been scheduled for September 13th, were postponed following the death of Toro's King, Oyunyimba Kabamba Iguru Rukidi IV. Security personnel led by Busoga East Regional Police Commander Abbas Senyonjo confirmed thorough checks at the venue and advised participants to remain disciplined and follow security guidelines as the event goes ahead.
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1: The World Health Organization member states have made progress towards a new global pandemic agreement aimed at improving the world's response to future health emergencies. Meeting in Geneva, delegates advanced negotiations on a pathogen access and benefit sharing system that would support the rapid sharing of pathogen data and materials while ensuring fair access to vaccines, treatment, and diagnostic tools. The WHO says finalizing the agreement is key to strengthening global preparedness and coordination ahead of future pandemics as governments prepare for a high-level United Nations meeting on pandemic response later this month.
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1: Experts say businesses may need stronger safeguards as artificial intelligence becomes more powerful following a cybersecurity test involving

0: Involving Google's Gemini AI model. Google says Gemini independently accessed three companies during the exercise using publicly available information and guest login credentials before stopping its activity. The incident is expected to heighten concerns over AI governance, liability, and cybersecurity risks as companies invest heavily in AI technologies while trying to protect sensitive data and corporate networks.
1: KFM International News, powered by
2: NCBA Bank. Go for it.
0: Elsewhere, a rare catch and kill order has been issued for a great white shark off the coast of Western Australia after a man was killed while on a morning swim at a popular beach. His body has still not been found. Authorities have said that beaches along the state's coast, including in the capital Perth, will remain closed until at least Sunday as the search for the shark continues. It is the second shark attack in Western Australia this week and the third fatal attack in the same in the state this year.
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0: And finally, from sport, KCCA FC have completed the return of Uganda Premier League Golden Boot winner Ivan Ahimsiwe, signing the striker from Iraqi side Zako Sports Club on a two-year deal. Ahimsiwe heads back to Lugogo after a standout campaign that saw him score 14 goals and register 3 assists in 27 league appearances. The forward says KCCA feels like home and credits the club supporters for making him feel like family. His return is expected to boost KCCA's attack as the Kasasiro boys target silverware in the upcoming season. And that is the news at 3 o'clock. I'm Viola Sasira. Coming up, the Hitsville Show.
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3: 933 KFM, better information and the best music. Beautiful Saturday, the 19th day of September. So excited, man. September is quite hot. How you doing, Viola? What's up?
4: Is that my mic?
3: Yeah, that is your mic, yes.
4: It's my mic. I'm doing fine. How are you?
3: I'm calm, man. How are you feeling this Kasana?
4: It feels so great.
3: Considering
4: the morning rain, it was so dark and cold.
3: Yeah. Well, I was asleep, so I did not know what was happening.
4: Do you also know that even though we live in Africa, I'm literally mentally living in autumn. I'm already in autumn, in the season.
3: You know what? When I grow up, I want to be like you, man. As in, like that. That's what I'm talking about, man. You have to be like that. That's the model.
4: We have to dream in colors.
3: You know. Listen, man. Welcome to Hitsville. It's 93 KFM. We are dreaming in colors, man. We're living in autumn. You know. But hey, man, we're definitely giving you guys a vibe all the way till 7 in the p.m. My name is Mr. Skills, and out here in these Kampala streets, man, they call me the Radio God. Holding it down with DJ Medi K's on the ones and twos, I can promise you nothing but a vibe. And, man, I mean, we've been waiting for this day since, like, last Saturday. And I can promise you, weekends are not, Saturdays are not for laundry, yeah? Let's just all agree, okay? And if you're just locking in right now, a very good afternoon to you, and welcome.
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0: Believe it, if you're just tuning in, this happens to be the most lit show on a Saturday afternoon. And of course, just here to remind you that, yeah, weekends are not for laundry. Please go have a life.
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0: And you know what they say, man, charity begins at home. So, hey, shout out to you if you're locked in from home and you're listening in right now, because, I mean, why not? We got to go pay these bills right now and make this come on it. But I promise you, when we get back, we are still partying all the way till 7. Yeah, you and your baby boo, you can lock in, man.

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0: definitely bringing the vibes right about now, man. And if you're just looking in, well, I mean, I can tell you, this is a Saturday, man. This is how Saturdays definitely go down. And all you have to do, it's real simple, man. You can hit us up on our social media platforms. It's at 93KFM on Facebook, Instagram, as well as X, and on TikTok as well, man. I'm trying to go live right now, but the internet, man, I don't know, man. It's just the internet. I don't know, but it happens. It happens. But hey, I will be live in a bit, so hey, you guys can definitely lock in. And of course, remember, you can request for any tune you'd like. I'll definitely be able to hit you up, hook you up as well. So we'll definitely make sure that your Saturday is at least a Saturday, man. It's not a Tuesday. It's not midweek madness. Nah. It's the weekend, man. So don't touch it. But first, we got to go pay these bills in a bit. And then, of course, we'll get back straight to it with the vibes. DJ Medi K's and I can promise you, it's Hitsville. It's a vibe. Let's get it.
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0: Of course, man. It sounds right there of the man. Rick Ross right there. Oh, yes. This is my kind of vibe, man. If you know me, I'm a true hip-hop head. So you can imagine the vibe in the studio right about now. But hey, let's go pay these bills and make this money. When we get back, this is what I am talking about. Man, I don't even know. If you're not dancing and feeling like the way I am, well, you need prayers. But hey, it's all good. Let's get it on. It's a vibe. Let's get it. It's a Saturday. Straight up, it's Hitsville. Let me just catch my breath, guys. Let me catch my breath.
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0: vibes coming in from one of my faves, man. One of my faves, Azawi. And if she's not on your faves list of Ugandan artists, then I question your taste in music. Yeah, I said it. Well, it's 21 after the top of the hour. Now, check this out, man. We got to go pay these bills and make this money. Remember, you can request for any jam you'd like to listen to. All you got to do is hit me up on our social media platforms, or you can simply call me up on 0751-933-900. That's coming up in just about a bit. But first, let's pay these bills, make this money real quick, and get back to the vibes, because why not? It's a Saturday.
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0: How you doing, man? Wagwan.
1: Wagwan, man.
0: Talk to me. What's your name and where you calling from? Ibra K in Kawempe, man. What job can I? What can I do for you, bro?
1: I need Damian Mali. 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
1: Wagwan.
0: How you doing?
1: I'm doing well. I said no Jew.
0: Listen, I came to work in uniform that is red as the jersey. I came dressed in my uniform.
1: Yeah, I cannot wait.
0: Big ups, man. What can we do for you?
1: I'm called Agnes from Nansana and would like to listen to... There is this reggae song that I love so much. It is...
0: You can sing it. It's okay.
1: I think I have forgotten it.
0: So you Google it.
1: And a song from Lucky Dube.
0: Any song from Lucky Dube?
1: Yeah.
0: All right, man. We're

0: Got about 8 minutes in at top of the hour. KFM, hello.
1: Yo, the best of the best.
0: Wagwan, my G. Wagwan, talk to me.
1: The man of the mic.
0: Yes, sir.
1: Mr. Seuss Wagwan.
0: Tell me, bro. Gambachi, what did you do?
1: Yo, man, I'm just defeated. Yeah, man, this is Salan from Kanyanya.
0: How's Kanyanya today, bro?
1: Kanyanya is just chilly.
0: Have you guys experienced rain in Kanyanya?
1: No, it's not.
0: You're like the rest of us.
1: Yeah, we're just getting the vibe, man.
0: I feel you. Listen, what can we do for you, man?
1: Yo, man, my girl called the voice of Kanyanya. She's a not well.
0: Okay.
1: Yeah, I want many guys to play us anything soothing.
0: Anything soothing.
1: Yeah. Anything that can bring a vibe, man.
0: You don't worry. You just leave that to us. You relax. We're going to make sure that the Murwade is kawa.
1: Yeah, man. Thank you so much for the show, my nigga.
0: Big ups to you too, man. 93 KFM, better information and the best music. And of course, man, if you're just looking in right now, I am taking some of your requests, so feel free to call me up during the hours of the show. That's on 0751-933-900. Let me know how you're feeling, how you catching the vibe. It's a Saturday, people. KFM, hello.
2: Hello.
0: Wagwan.
2: Whoa,
0: I said no Jew. Talk to me, bro. What's your name? Where you calling from? What can I do for you? The man just called to tell us that Asenuju, I like such people. Those are my people. Those are my kind of people. Call in to let the world know that you know what? Your team, is beating people. KFM, what's up?
2: Yes, I'm cool, man.
0: How you doing, man?
2: Not so bad.
0: Talk to me. What's your name? Where you calling from?
2: I'm just basically calling from Matuga.
0: How is Matuga?
2: It's very conducive.
0: I feel that. It's very conducive. I like that. What can we do for you, man?
2: And play for me something from Mandilo System.
0: Something from?
2: From Mandilo System, Hene.
0: All right. Who's it going out to?
2: Yeah, thank you very much.
0: Okay, you are welcome. Check this out. I'm only going to pick up one more phone call and then we're going to go pay these bills and make this money because, I mean, the money's got to be made. KFM Wagwan.
3: Hello, good evening.
0: Good evening, man. What's up? What's your name? Where are you calling from?
3: It's from Soroti.
0: How's Soroti today?
3: Very hot.
0: Very hot.
3: How is the
0: city? Man, the city is also here. The Kasana is just playing with us.
3: That is so fine on my side.
0: Yeah, for sure, man. What can we do for you, bro?
3: Any group in a jam from Elaine.
0: Any jam from Elaine?
3: Either favorite boy or any.
0: All right. Who's it going out to?
3: Going out to all my regular fans in the city and all the Uganda guys.
0: All right, big ups to you too, man. We'll definitely hook
3: one
0: you up.
3: Love.
0: Much love to you one too, love. Man. Yes, sir. All right, check this out. It's about 4 minutes to the top of the hour. Let's go pay these bills and make this money. When we get back, it's Hitsville. It's a Saturday, and you can only get it right here on 93 KFM.
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1: Museveni reaffirms youth development drive. Women in South Africa protest series of murders.
0: KFM News.
1: Good evening. It's the news at 5 o'clock. I am Bayelak Sasira. President Yoweri Museveni has reaffirmed government's commitment to helping young people across Busoga and Uganda build sustainable livelihoods through wealth creation and development programs like the Busoga Development Program. In his message read by the Prime Minister Robin Anabanja in Mayuge District, the President said the central government's aim is to accelerate socio-economic transformation in the Busoga region and to improve household incomes, which he says is not possible without cultural institutions and their roles in governance. This was during celebrations marking the 12th coronation anniversary of Busoga Kingdom's Chabazinga William Gabula Nadia.

0: From extensive sugarcane growing and to invest in more profitable enterprises such as coffee farming, piggery and fish farming, adding that this shift would help families generate more income from limited land. The president also contributed 30 million shillings towards the anniversary celebrations. Government has handed over 150 single-axle tractors to farmer groups in 37 districts as part of efforts to boost agricultural mechanization at the grassroots. The tractors assembled by the ministry. The Ministry of Agriculture can till up to 2 acres a day using just 1 liter of fuel, depending on the terrain. Speaking at the handover in Kampala, Minister of State for Agriculture, Desire Muhoza, said the move is aimed at transforming subsistence farming into commercial agriculture through affordable mechanization technologies.
1: In the previous years, the ministry procured and distributed 650 tractors with matching implement. But last time we had made a mistake, they were giving them to individuals. And individuals would go and personalize. Because whatever we are giving you, it's a government of Uganda property. As the commissioner earlier on mentioned, when you disagree as a group, please do not ban this equipment. If you disagree, you better take it to the district and hand it over to the cow and the agriculture officer or a production officer at the district.
0: Meanwhile, Agriculture Committee Chairperson Amelia Chambade welcomed the initiative, saying it reflects government's commitment to modernizing agriculture.
2: Minister of Agriculture has started on a high note, because if we are talking about mechanization, this is the way to go. We are tired of the whole Nkumbi Egerakuta for all these years. So now if we start with this mechanization, it is going to transform our areas, our agriculture. We'll be producing in bulk, we'll be producing quality. This type of the work behind tractor is suited to the small fragmented farms that we have. So having a big tractor, when we can't even buy a tire of 3 million or 4 million, you'd rather have this kind of tractor that is ideal for the farming in the rural areas.
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0: The World Health Organization member states have made progress towards a new global pandemic agreement aimed at improving the world's response to future health emergencies. Meeting in Geneva, delegates advanced negotiations on a pathogen access and benefit sharing system that would support the rapid sharing of pathogen data and materials while ensuring fair access to vaccines, treatments, and diagnostic tools. The World Health Organization says finalizing the agreement is key to strengthening global preparedness and coordination ahead of future pandemics as governments prepare for a high-level United Nations meeting on pandemic response later this month.
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0: Experts say businesses may need stronger safeguards as artificial intelligence becomes more powerful following a cybersecurity test involving Google's Gemini AI model. Google says Gemini independently accessed 3 companies during the exercise using publicly available information and guest login credentials before stopping its activity. The incident is expected to heighten concerns over AI governance, liability, and cybersecurity risks as companies invest heavily in AI technologies while trying to protect sensitive data and corporate networks.
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5: NCBA Bank. Go for it.
0: Women in South Africa have staged protests and vigils following a series of murders in the Johannesburg area that have raised concerns about women's safety. The demonstrations were sparked by the killing of runner Elizabeth Mosela Kamo, whose body was found east of Johannesburg after she went missing during a routine run. She is among 9 women whose bodies have been discovered in the Kempton Park area since July. Protesters in Centurion and Cape Town called on authorities to do more to protect women, while police have established a special task team to investigate the killings and urged women to avoid running or walking alone in isolated areas.
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0: And from sport, KCCA FC have completed the return of Uganda Premier League Golden Boot winner Ivan Ahimsiwe, signing the striker from Iraqi side Zako Sports Club on a 2-year deal.

0: Ahimbe Sibwe heads back to Lugogo after a standout campaign that saw him score 14 goals and register 3 assists in 27 league appearances. The forward says KCCF feels like home and credits the club supporters for making him feel like family. His return is expected to boost KCCF's attack as the Kasasiyo boys target silverware in the upcoming season. That's the news at 5 o'clock. I am Viola Kusasia. See you again tomorrow. Stay tuned for the Hitsville show.
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0: Big shout out to you if you're locking in right now, if you're listening in all the way from your home or you're on the go, man. Trying to head to that Mukolo. Make sure they don't finish the food before you get there. 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And
1: DJ Medi K's.
0: Shout outs going out to a one ass fan who I'm told is locking in and loves the evening mix tonight. 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

0: as well as shout out to a fellow champion by the names of Mr. Mukungu. How are you, sir? KFM Wagwan.
1: Hey, good evening.
0: Hi, Sylvie. What's up?
1: You complain about me, Alia. What's up?
0: I did not complain. Did I say anything?
1: How are you?
0: I'm fine, thank you. How are you doing?
1: I'm fine, thank you.
0: Yeah.
1: Allow me to salute you for a good presentation.
0: Thank you for locking in. Thank you for locking in.
1: What's up? Meditation is offline or what?
0: His phone is having trouble, but he's here. He's here. I don't know why today he can't talk. I think he told me he has cough. He has a cold, but he's cool.
1: Never mind.
0: Yeah.
1: It's understandable.
0: Yeah.
1: So are you taking requests?
0: Yes, I am.
1: Drop me, Make It Club, Busta Rhymes and Sean Paul.
0: Say less. I'm definitely going to hook you up with that one.
1: Thank you.
0: Okay.

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6: 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The head of the house challenge. Ha, babe, I can't. 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

0: That's right, man. And we've got a couple of minutes to the top of the hour. That about wraps it up for tonight. But hey, guys, it's been an absolute pleasure. And of course, man, remember, don't even think about touching that dial, because coming up next, we've got my guy DJ Shikes coming through. And of course, he's going to be taking you guys all the way till the wee hours of the morning. And remember, you can also catch DJ Medi K's on our sister station. That's at Dembe FM 90.4. That's on your FM dial, man. I got to say peace out. And make sure you stay safe. And remember, guys, do not drink and jive.
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3: 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Mama, this one say, yeah. 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
1: 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Tell me why. This guy starts to pray in tongues, and he ends up saying, rabba-dabba, bumbo-cla.
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2: 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Hey, I'm the little people praying. 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